0: Olivar Lopez, and crazy to think it has been 25 years since 9/11, and it's my generation's of where were you when this happened, much like the generation before when the moon landing or JFK and what have you, obviously an insane and tragic event. You know, the positive, though, the country got so united. And everybody really came together.
1: Right after, it was a very different country. Like, it was. Everyone was united. And
0: united,
1: then
0: patriotic.
1: It slowly slipped away, but yeah.
0: But man, that time after, I mean, I don't think we've ever been closer. And I'll never forget when George Bush came and threw the first pitch out of Yankee Stadium, and they stood up, gave him a standing ovation, and he threw it right over the plate.
1: He did.
0: Down the middle. I mean, man, it was the best pitch.
1: I mean, he kind of had to, right?
0: I've seen a lot of presidents, though, not be able to do that or even close to that.
1: But didn't he own a team at one point or something?
0: Or
1: co-owner?
0: He's pretty athletic. For some reason, I remember that. And I remember being on the West Coast and up early that time because the plane struck at around 8:20. And I was up very early doing a satellite media tour for the other half, a show that I did back then. And I was one that got to wake up all my friends here in West Coast and say, hey, put on the TV.
1: Yeah.
0: This is wild, and this is happening. It's obviously something you'll never forget. And again, thank you to all our heroes and first responders.
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0: art hit and top contender Connor Benn, plus undefeated Australian superstar Jayo Pitaya takes on Noel Mokalian Saturday, September 12th, all live on Paramount Plus. 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
2: 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The Revolutionaries on Prime Video, a historical drama about young Indian freedom fighters taking up arms against British rule.
1: Ooh. 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
1: Yeah.
2: And Stolen Heartbeats, a Colombian medical drama that is on Netflix as well.
1: All right.
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1: Oh, Mario Lopez, time for some birthday shout-outs. Frazier's got the list. I'm going to try to guess the ages. All right, who do we got?
2: Gia Francesca Lopez, your daughter?
1: My daughter, who was just celebrating a quinceañera, feels like 5 minutes
2: I feel
1: ago.
2: Like it was 2 weeks ago I we were
1: know,
2: at that.
1: I cannot believe this. She is going to be, or no, she is 16 years old.
2: Wow.
1: That is, wow. And then the funny thing is when I was turning 16, I couldn't wait to get my license.
2: Me too.
1: And it must have been the day, and I was just all over for the independence. My daughter has no ambition to drive.
2: I think that's this generation. Like, they just don't have the interest to go do it.
1: Yeah, but I said, you gotta learn.
2: You should learn to do it, and then you can hate it later like the rest of us.
1: Exactly.
2: When you get older.
1: Happy birthday, Gia.
2: Ludacris.
3: Luda, 45.
2: 49.
1: Oh, okay,
2: Luda. 49. Okay. Taraji P. Henson from Empire.
1: 54.
2: 56.
1: Oh, wow.
2: Harry Connick Jr.
1: 61.
2: 59.
1: Ah!
2: 59. And, finally, Moby.
1: Moby, I think, is older than we... I think Moby is 56.
2: 61.
1: Wow!
0: We'll be right back with Mario Lopez.
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11: Fox News, I'm Tom Graham. The nation continues to remember 9/11, 25 years after the terror attacks, a somber ceremony held at Ground Zero in New York.
12: A reading of nearly 3,000 victims' names at Ground Zero.
13: Richard Anthony Achetta.
14: Henrik Bernard Ackerman.
12: Stopping only for moments of silence, marking the exact moments four planes crashed and two towers fell.
11: Fox's Peter Ducey's ceremonies also held at the Pentagon in Shanksville, Pennsylvania. Senators from both parties expressing alarm at the speedy advancements in AI.
6: Lawmakers are demanding information from OpenAI after it hacked into another company, Hugging Face, on its own. The attack was disclosed by OpenAI in July and underscores growing concerns in Washington about the technology's potential to elude human control.
11: Fox's Tom Rigotti, America's listening to Fox News.
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16: Your VermilionCountyFirst.com weather forecast for this evening calls for mostly cloudy skies with a low temperature down to about 65 degrees in the overnight. Tomorrow on Saturday, another mostly sunny day ahead of us, high temperature up around 88 in the afternoon. As we get into Saturday evening, mostly clear with a low temperature back down to 65 degrees. And finally, Sunday, mostly sunny with a high near 87.
1: Move over, FOMO. There's a new vibe-taking storm, Romo. You're on with Mario Lopez. If you're not familiar, Romo is the relief of missing out. Ah. Instead of stressing out about not being everywhere and doing everything, Romo is all about the joy of not being involved. Picked up steam after actor Cillian Murphy joked about having Romo over not being chosen for the new film, The Odyssey, said he was actually looking forward to just watching it. I like Cillian Murphy a lot as an actor, and I'm liking him as a person.
2: He's kind of my spirit animal.
1: He is. He's so chill. He said something along the lines like, one must enjoy the pleasure of just being at home. It's so true. Romo, the relief of missing out. I experience Romo all the time.
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1: A few more songs. Gonna fire up Zoom so we can chat with 1/5 of New Kids on the Block. My buddy Donnie Wahlberg, Mario Lopez here. In the meantime, more music. In fact, if you got a request, drop it into our mentions. Add on with Mario. Back with Donnie and 10. Don't move.
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0: What's up, Mario Lopez? Joining me right now, he's one-fifth of the legendary boy band New Kids on the Block, my man Donnie Wahlberg. What's going on, Donnie?
1: One-fifth, one slice of the pie of New Kids. I like it.
0: One slice, man. I love that you guys are still killing it, doing your thing. I may have told you this before, but it's so weird. I vividly remember when you guys came out on the Apollo. Way back in the day, right there. I was like, oh, why? Hey, look at the white boys getting down right there. So I remember that. And to all these years, decades later now, still doing your thing, kicking off another run in Vegas in October, the Right Stuff remix. I got to imagine the Vegas residencies are a lot of fun. I mean, touring's cool, but at this point at our age, right, you know where you got to be.
1: It's really cool. It's difficult because I'm filming.

0: on my TV show, Boston Blue, in Toronto.
1: Congratulations. So, I was going to get to that later.
0: Thank you. So I fly in to the Vegas shows and usually stay for a day or two, then fly back and film for a day or two, then fly back to Vegas. So I'm, for that 1 month that we're doing the shows in Vegas, I'm zipping around. But, ooh, I mean, of course, I love it that way. You know,
1: it's, yeah, like, yeah,
0: it's,
1: yeah, yeah.
0: It's like what I worked for my whole life is to be able to do these things. So no complaints. But it was really cool because I went to see Usher's show in the same theater. He played at the Dolby Live at Park, yeah, MGM, like we are. And I went to see his show to sort of decide whether we would do it or not. And him and his wife were talking to me, and they were like, listen, you should do it. It's great. It's fun. You just come in, like, the day before the show, and it all comes right back to you. You do a quick rehearsal, and it's just to be in one place for so long and to come and go, but know where you're going to perform every day. It's a really cool experience, and it's been everything that he said it was going to be and more. You know, it's like it's been an unbelievable chance to connect with fans. We do pop-ups. We do all these events and stuff like that to create more experiences for the fans. And it's been wonderful. It's been everything he sold me on and more.
1: That's awesome. All right, hang tight. More with Donnie Wahlberg coming up.
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1: I'm Mario Lopez, got Donnie Wahlberg on Zoom. New Kids on the Block headed back to Vegas, and it's called The Remixed Show. What can fans expect with this remix?
0: Well, we really, the original show, the original version of the show, we kind of threw everything but the kitchen sink into it. Mm-hmm. I mean, we're flying around the building. We got subway cars and cars, and we're doing all these things in like 2.5 hours of songs. And we decided, you know, for the last bunch of shows, let's throw the kitchen sink in too. So we added more songs. We added some special, very Vegas-centric moments. And we're going to add even more again for the next batch of shows. Like, we just want to give the fans sort of everything. It means so much to us that they travel so far. You know, it's not just like Vegas people show up, and a lot of them do, but our fans are coming from Europe, from Asia, from you name it. They're coming from all over the world. And we don't want to do a typical Vegas show. It's like you give them an hour and a half and, you know, let them win the casino and, you know, play slot machines all night. We're trying to give them the ultimate New Kids experience and make it worth their effort. We appreciate them coming so far to see us. So we want to make it worth their while. And that's what The Remixed is all about. We're just adding to the show making it more of a full-on New Kids experience.
1: That's awesome. Well, perfect timing, 40th anniversary of the debut album, man. That's so awesome. All right, Donnie, hang tight. A little more music and more with Donnie Wahlberg.

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1: Catching up with Donnie Wahlberg this hour. You're on Mario Lopez. And earlier you mentioned a Blue Bloods, the Blue Bloods spinoff, I should say.
2: Yeah.
1: Season two, Boston Blue. It's premiering in October. Your character moved from NYPD to Boston. You don't get to shoot in your hometown, though. You get to shoot in Toronto.
2: Right. That's what happened. They were like, hey, you want to do a spinoff in Boston? I was like, yeah. And they were like, all right, great.
1: You're going to Toronto.
2: Signed up. And they're like, only we got to film it in Toronto.
1: That's funny, man. That's funny. How's it going?
2: It's going phenomenal. We're like, we're six episodes into season two filming-wise. It premieres October 9th. I'll actually be on stage in Vegas the night it premieres. So we're trying to arrange to play the premiere episode on the screen in the arena before we perform that night.
1: Oh, that's great.
2: For the fans. Yeah, so everyone can watch it. So it's going fantastic. I mean, we're having a great time. We've had a bunch of guests from Blue Bloods on the show and carrying on that legacy, but making our own legacy at the same time. And you know, I'm just incredibly blessed to have played this character for 14 years and now to carry it on and to bring Boston to the screen and to get to see this character as a fish out of water in a new world. You know, it's been incredible. We have an incredible cast, incredible writers, and my co-star, Sonequa Martin-Green, is like, I mean, we are just clicking on all cylinders, and I couldn't have asked for a better person or overall cast to do this with.
1: That's awesome, brother. Congratulations. Yeah. That is really, really cool. All right, hang tight. Back to wrap it up with Donnie Wahlberg after a few more songs.
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1: Wrapping it up with Donnie Wahlberg. You're on with Mario Lopez. Personally, professionally, everything's going well. I know you just celebrated 12 years of marriage with your lovely wife, yeah. Jenny. She's super cool. I remember when I was talking to her last, too. Y'all moved to Chicago, huh?
2: Yes. Yeah, we've been there for 12 years now. We got married, and she, you know, she grew up in Chicago.
1: Yeah, yeah, I know. Jess,
2: and she had left L.A. and was raising her son in a with all her college friends and their kids, and wanted him to have sort of that sort of Midwest kind of life growing up. And then my son came out to visit, and he fell in love with it. So I said, well, we just got to stay here.
1: Oh,
2: so
1: nice.
2: We've been there for 12 years, and love it, and are having a great time, and are blessed. Our marriage is better than ever, and we've put faith, you know, at the center of our life now, and at our relationship, and it's changed. It was already a great relationship, but it's gone to heights that only the Lord could provide for us.
1: That's awesome, man. That's something. Yeah. Y'all are a super cool couple. Congratulations on everything.
2: Thank you, brother.
1: Always catching up with you. And listen, everyone get more info on the new Kids Vegas residency right now at nkotb.com. And also be sure to catch season 2 of Boston Blue, which is kicking off October 9th on CBS. Donnie, thanks for checking in, man.
2: Mario, I appreciate you so much, brother, and I admire your the way you just keep working, bro. It's like we survived the 80s and 90s.
1: That's
2: bro.
1: Right. That's
2: here.
1: Always that we're still here.
2: I appreciate it so much, bro.
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1: Boxing fans, mark your calendars. 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
17: Fox News, I'm Tom Regani. Americans remembering the 9/11 terror attacks 25 years ago today. The traditional reading of the names was held in Lower Manhattan at the 9/11 Memorial, where the Twin Towers once stood. Fox's Peter Deuce reports some family members of victims spoke out against Saudi Arabia.
18: One widow pled for transparency with Vice President Vance.
19: Tell the Saudis to stop lying.
18: Vance stood shoulder to shoulder with Presidents Clinton, Bush, Obama, and Biden.
17: 9/11 Families United says the kingdom was behind the attacks. The Saudi government has denied any role, but 15 of the 19 hijackers were Saudi citizens. In Washington, the National Law Enforcement Officers Memorial Fund's 9/11 program was held.
20: Leaders of several agencies reading the names of 667 law enforcement officers who died in connection to the attacks.
17: That's Fox's Kristen Goodwin. 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
22: Your VermilionCountyFirst.com weather forecast for this evening calls for mostly cloudy skies with a low temperature down to about 65 degrees in the overnight. Tomorrow on Saturday, another mostly sunny day ahead of us, high temperature up around 88 in the afternoon. As we get into Saturday evening, mostly clear with a low temperature back down to 65 degrees. And finally, Sunday, mostly sunny with a high near 87.
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1: All right, time to choose your side, Team Mario or Team Cordo, because we were just a few songs away from another pop culture pop quiz. Mario and Courtney Lopez here. Frazier, give us an idea of what we're doing here.
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0: quiz. Mario and Courtney Lopez here. What is the theme for today's topic?
1: You're going to be answering Emmy's trivia.
0: All right, let's get our hands on the buzzers.
2: On with Mario, pop quiz.
1: All right, here we go. First question. At the first Emmy ceremony, this is multiple choice, how many awards were given out? Was it 7? Was it 15? Was it 23? Or was it 6? Mario.
0: 15.
1: Incorrect. Courtney.
3: 23.
1: Incorrect. 6.
0: Oh, 6. Okay.
1: They only did 6, and that was January 25th, 1949.
0: Wow.
1: So 0-0. Next question. If you win, you must pay a fee for your statuette. What is that fee? Is it $200, $600, $400, or $800? Mario.
0: $800.
1: Incorrect.
0: Ooh.
1: Courtney.
3: 400.
1: That is correct.
0: Wow. Okay.
1: 1-0. Last question in this round. The shortest Emmy acceptance speech was how many words long? Was it 11 words long, 14 words long, 27 words long, or 43 words long?
0: What was the least number?
1: 11.
0: 11 words.
1: That is correct. So 1-1. As we take a break and come back to do another.
2: More fun on the way. 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
11: Round two of our Emmys pop quiz. You're on with Mario Courtney Lopez trying to answer trivia about the Emmys. Anyway, the score is tied up 1-1. Let's do it.
12: All right, just one in this round. The Emmy statuette is modeled after what? A TV engineer's wife, an actress, a syrup bottle, or the mother of...
11: Actress.
12: Incorrect.
11: Oh.
13: The mother of what?
12: The mother of an actor. Courtney.
13: The syrup bottle.
12: TV engineer's wife.
11: That's funny.
12: Actually.
11: That's funny.
12: So it is still 1-1. We will play some music, come back and do another.
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0: Lopez.
1: I'm Mario Courtney Lopez in the middle of a pop quiz trying to answer trivia questions about the Emmy Awards. The score is 1-1 still. What's the next question?
2: The very first Emmy was won by, multiple choice again, a ventriloquist, a mime, a clown, or a painter. Courtney.
3: A mime.
2: Incorrect.
1: A ventriloquist.
2: That is correct.
3: Yes. Shoot.
2: 2-1. We're going to play some music, come back, and wrap this up.
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0: Mario Lopez.
1: Final round of our pop quiz. Mario and Courtney Lopez here answering trivial questions about the Emmys. The score is 2-1. I'm winning. All right, let's wrap it up. All right, here we go. What is the only inanimate object to win an Emmy?
2: The only inanimate object to win an Emmy is the gloves.
1: No.
2: From? No?
1: I don't know what they're from, but no.
2: Okay, not the
1: Courtney.
2: Gloves. All right.
3: OJ? OJ gloves?
2: Well, I was going to say that, but all right, go on.
1: Courtney.
2: What?
3: The globe from the world.
1: Incorrect. The yellow first down line in NFL broadcast has won an Emmy.
2: Oh, gosh. That's wild.
1: And final question. This will be worth 77 points. What is the most decorated show in Emmy history? Is it Saturday Night Live?
2: Saturday Night Live.
1: Yes.
2: And reason being, it's been on for 50 years.
1: It's been on the longest.
0: More Mario Lopez on the way.
1: Boxing fans, mark your calendars. 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
2: 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Today marks the 25th anniversary of the 9/11 terror attacks. September 11th, 2001, four planes hijacked by terrorists crashed into the World Trade Center, Pentagon, and a field in Pennsylvania, killing thousands.
3: The heroes, the victims, what they gave to protect our country, to protect our freedoms.
2: That was U.S. Director of National Intelligence, Jay Clayton, in a exclusive with Fox's special report with Brett Baer. And ceremonies were also held at Ground Zero, Shanksville, Pennsylvania, and the Pentagon, where President Trump paid tribute. While tensions are rising in the Red Sea tonight, Iran-backed Houthi militants tighten their grip on a key port near a vital shipping route, Saudi Arabia, urging President Trump to take action. 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
4: Your VermilionCountyFirst.com weather forecast for this evening calls for mostly cloudy skies with a low temperature down to about 65 degrees in the overnight. Tomorrow on Saturday, another mostly sunny day ahead of us, high temperature up around 88 in the afternoon. As we get into Saturday evening, mostly clear with a low temperature back down to 65 degrees. And finally, Sunday, mostly sunny with a high near 87.
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0: does. Music rolls on right after Frasier tries to make us think with a random thought. What you got?
1: Have you ever noticed that squirrels always look and act like it's their first day as a squirrel? Like they don't know what they're doing, where they're going. They literally will dart this way and then run back into the street.
0: I gotta imagine.
1: They're like crackheads.
0: Well, being a squirrel has got to be incredibly stressful because you got to watch out for hawks. You got to watch out for dogs. You got to watch out for cats.
1: Coyotes.
0: You got a lot of predators out there. That's why they look a nervous wreck.
1: I'm just saying, after a while, you think they'd have it down.
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0: Mario Lopez, and now that we're into fall, officially, that means local fairs, county fairs, and state fairs. The fairs come with some pretty crazy food collabs. These are real items from all around the country. What do we got, Frazier?
1: There's deep-fried jelly beans.
0: That's unnecessary.
1: No. Coolickles. These are pickles that are soaked in Kool-Aid.
0: Ooh, I'm not going to knock that. I like any iteration of a pickle.
1: Okay. Even a cucumber.
0: I do love cucumbers.
1: Okay, there you go. Fried balls of butter. It's just butter that's fried.
0: Wow.
1: Wouldn't that burn your mouth when you bite into it?
0: There's absolutely nothing that is unhealthier than that.
1: Well,
0: a fried ball of butter is about as unhealthy as you can get. It's probably amazing, but yeah.
1: There's a muddy pig, which is chocolate-covered bacon.
0: See, those are two things I love. Don't know if it's going to work.
1: I don't know if that would... Maybe the sweetness and the salt. I don't know. And then finally...
0: Maybe, yeah.
1: The craziest one, deep-fried beer.
0: What?
1: Even alcohol can be fried when it's pocketed in pretzel dough.
0: Ooh.
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0: I'm Mario Lopez, about to drop today's lesson in music history on you. A few songs, they're going to go back to the early 80s when the band Kiss removed the makeup. 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
1: Time to increase our musical knowledge. What up, it's Mario Lopez, going back to this week in 1983 when the band Kiss appeared in public for the first time ever without makeup, and they dropped this song.

0: Lick It Up. I remember that song. And yeah, it was a bit of a jam back then. Despite the publicity stunt, the song did not become a hit, ironically, but it is considered to be a fan favorite. I like it. The band has played it live more than 1,500 times.
1: You know what's really strange, too, is I just saw this the other day, and I sent it to Nichols. 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But Gene Simmons, his two kids, he has a son and a daughter, and Paul Stanley has a son, and they're now, like, making music together doing Kiss cover songs.
0: So the Kiss sequel.
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1: You're on with Mario Courtney Lopez. It's about the end of the night, and what a week for us. 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
2: This is from at Mommy Wine Time, who says, I referenced Dumb and Dumber in conversation with high schoolers today, saying, we got no food, we got no jobs, our pets' heads are falling off. They stared at me blankly, a few looking at me like I was crazy. They had no idea what I was talking about. And since you were on the cover, does AARP just send me my card or do I have to apply for it?
1: Cold as ice. You know what? I constantly quote movies of my generation, whether it's Goodfellas to Don't Tell Mom the Babysitter's Dead. You know what? If they don't get it, that's on them. They need to know the classics.
2: Yeah, let them learn.
1: They need to learn and appreciate the classics. I'm sorry.
0: More Mario Lopez coming up.
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9: News. I'm Deborah Valentine. Ceremonies today at the Pentagon in Arlington, Virginia, honoring lives lost in the September 11th terror attacks 25 years ago. President Trump.
10: When future generations come here in 25, 100, or 250 years from now, they will stand in a nation that is free and unyielding in the face of evil.
9: Similar ceremonies taking place at Ground Zero in New York City and the Flight 93 Memorial in Shanksville, Pennsylvania. The Justice Department securing its first deportation order for an alien terrorist in Texas. U.S. Attorney General Todd Blanch weighs in on Fox's America Reports.
11: We can't always prove terrorism in court. You can't even always prove the charges, but that doesn't mean that we should just stand by. And so this was just another tool in our arsenal that had never been used before and that we're going to start using.
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13: Your VermilionCountyFirst.com weather forecast for this evening calls for mostly cloudy skies with a low temperature down to about 65 degrees in the overnight. Tomorrow on Saturday, another mostly sunny day ahead of us, high temperature up around 88 in the afternoon. As we get into Saturday evening, mostly clear with a low temperature back down to 65 degrees. And finally, Sunday, mostly sunny with a high near 87.
1: All right, full steam ahead into the weekend. I'm going to be back Monday with more music and Hollywood buzz. Until then, Mario Lopez, have a great weekend.
0: More with Mario Lopez after this.

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0: 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Lately, I do feel like my body and I are in a passive-aggressive fight that's rapidly accelerating.
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0: 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Hey, it's Marconi. 1 minute she's saying, put yourself in my shoes. And then the next it's all, well, you've gone and ruined them now, you idiot.
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18: News. I'm Roxanne Evans. 25 years after the 9/11 terror attacks, a somber ceremony Friday at Ground Zero.
19: A reading of nearly 3,000 victims' names at Ground Zero.
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19: Stopping only for moments of silence, marking the exact moments four planes crashed and two towers fell.
18: Fox's Peter Ducey. Ceremonies also held at the Pentagon and Shanksville, Pennsylvania. President Trump taking aim at Chinese-made cars, saying we must protect the U.S. auto industry.
0: Now, if China wanted to come in and open a plant to build their cars here, I'd be okay with that. Japan does it, but they hire our people. The big thing is they hire our people. They use our people.
18: President Trump in an exclusive interview with the Ingram Angle. 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
11: Your VermilionCountyFirst.com weather forecast. For this evening, calls for mostly cloudy skies with a low temperature down to about 65 degrees in the overnight. Tomorrow on Saturday, another mostly sunny day ahead of us. High temperature up around 88 in the afternoon. As we get into Saturday evening, mostly clear with a low temperature back down to 65 degrees. And finally, Sunday, mostly sunny with a high near 87.
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I respect that. I had

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0: Martin Garrix featuring Ed Sheeran, Repeat It. 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I told my roommate that the Mega Millions was up to 825 million. And she said, yeah, but that's only 400 million after taxes. Our kitchen is in our living room.
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0: Taylor Allison Swift. 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

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Yeah, things are going great.

0: Michelle Branch and New Radicals, The Game of Love. Hey, it's Marconi. I told my roommate that the Mega Millions was up to $825 million, and she said, yeah, but that's only $400 million after taxes. Our kitchen is in our living room.
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0: That's Bruno Mars. It's Steve Clark. We made it to the weekend. Glad to be with you. Coming up, Ella Langley and One Republic next.
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0: Here's Ella Langley, and the nominees for this year's CMAs were announced this week. Ella got 9 nominations. Others include Miranda Lambert, Luke Combs, Beer, Trucks, and Divorce. Music from Rihanna coming up next.
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0: There's Post Malone. It's Steve Clark on the way. Music from Zara Larsson. Thanks for making us a part of your weekend.
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9: I'm Pam Huso. A major pipeline in Saudi Arabia has been shut down after an attack by Houthi rebels. This, as a U.S. military official details the devastation caused by an Iranian attack on a U.S. base in the region.
10: Acting Navy Secretary Hung Cao discussing the extent of damage to the naval support activity Bahrain, telling the Epoch Times, quote, "They blew the hell out of Bahrain."
9: Fox's Christine Goodwin, remembering 9/11.
11: 25 times we have gathered at this hallowed place and at Ground Zero in New York and a lonely field near Shanksville, Pennsylvania.
9: President Trump marking the milestone at the Pentagon. He is now in Ireland for talks with the president. America's listening to Fox News.
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13: Your VermilionCountyFirst.com weather forecast currently calls for mostly cloudy skies and a low temperature hovering around 65 degrees. Later on this morning, a mostly sunny day ahead of us, high temperature up around 88 in the afternoon. As we get into Saturday evening, should be mostly clear with a low temperature down to 65 degrees. And finally, Sunday, another mostly sunny day with a high near 87.
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Steve Clark on an early Saturday. Hour number two features music from Benson Boone and Khalid. Right now, here's Dominic Fike.

0: There's Benson Boone. It's Steve Clark. Great to be with you on an early Saturday. Music from Stella Lefty coming up.
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0: There's Ed Sheeran. It's Steve Clark, Olivia Rodrigo coming up. 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
11: Stevens, Friday ceremonies at the Pentagon in Arlington, Virginia, honoring lives lost in the September 11th terror attacks 25 years ago. This is President Trump.
12: When future generations come here in 25, 100 or 250 years from now, they will stand in a nation that is free and unyielding in the face of evil.
11: Similar ceremonies taking place at Ground Zero in New York City. Also, the Flight 93 Memorial in Shanksville, Pennsylvania. Today's a planned NASA SpaceX crewed mission launch to the International Space Station now delayed.
13: The mission, known as Crew 13, was adjusted late last month after NASA found an oxidizer leak in the propulsion system of the SpaceX Dragon capsule.
11: And that's Fox's Jeff Manasso. 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
14: Your VermilionCountyFirst.com weather forecast. For this morning, calls for a mostly sunny day ahead of us. High temperature up around 88 degrees in the afternoon. Later on this evening, we'll have mostly clear skies and a low temperature down to 65 in the overnight. Tomorrow calls for another mostly sunny day, high up around 87. And finally, Sunday evening, mostly cloudy skies rolling in, low down to 61.
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0: There's Miley Cyrus. It's Steve Clark on the way. Some Somber and Olivia Dean next.
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0: That's the latest from Somber. It's Steve Clark on the way. Back-to-back hits from the Killer Bees, Benson Boone, and the Backstreet Boys.
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0: There's the Backstreet Boys, Steve Clark. So serial Guinness record holder David Rush broke his own title this week for balancing 254 rolls of toilet paper on his head. Pretty impressive. I can't even balance my checkbook. But that's probably a new record nobody really cares about. Except when he goes to the supermarket and people wonder what he's doing with all that TP. Sabrina Carpenter coming up.
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13: So President Trump is weighing in on the escalating trade war with Canada.
14: The United States has been ripped off for 50 years by Canada. We don't need their product, and they need our product. They do all of their business almost with us, and we do very little with them.
13: The president speaking from Dublin, Ireland, where he met with his Irish counterpart. An arrest in Mississippi following the death of Tasia Fortune, the mother of four, was found hanging from a tree behind a vacant house in Jackson.
15: This case remains active, and additional arrests will be pending as our investigators continue to follow the evidence wherever it leads.
13: Police Chief Rochelle Brackney, Jacques Ratliff, has been taken into custody. Autopsy results still pending. 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
17: Your VermilionCountyFirst.com weather forecast. For this morning, calls for a mostly sunny day ahead of us. High temperature up around 88 degrees in the afternoon. Later on this evening, we'll have mostly clear skies and a low temperature down to 65 in the overnight. Tomorrow calls for another mostly sunny day, high up around 87. And finally, Sunday evening, mostly cloudy skies rolling in, low down to 61.
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going to be the musical guest on Saturday Night Live, October 31st. That was Gracie Abrams. Steve Clark on the way from Taylor Swift right now, All American Rejects.

0: That's Taylor Swift. It's Steve Clark on the way. Mumford & Sons with Hozier and Bruno Mars.
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1: There's Mumford & Sons with Hozier. 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
15: I'm Paul Stevens. President Trump in Ireland for talks about trade and economic concerns.
16: We heard the president wrap up those remarks with the U.S. ambassador's residence and really speaking to a multitude of different topics, especially trade tensions and the relationship between the U.S. and Ireland.
15: Fox says Alex Hogan in Dublin. Mr. Trump set to watch some of the Irish Open golf tournament on a course that he owns, of course, off the Atlantic coast. A man is arrested in Jackson, Mississippi in the hanging death of a young black mother of four. The suspect ID'd as Jacques Ratliff.
2: Our investigators will continue to examine the evidence, follow leads, continue to conduct interviews, pursuing any additional information.
15: Jackson Police Chief Rochelle Bratney, the 29-year-old victim, Taisha Fortune, found dead August 3rd, hanging in the backyard of a property in Jackson. 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
17: Your VermilionCountyFirst.com weather forecast for this morning calls for a mostly sunny day ahead of us. High temperature up around 88 degrees in the afternoon. Later on this evening, we'll have mostly clear skies and a low temperature down to 65 in the overnight. Tomorrow calls for another mostly sunny day, high up around 87. And finally, Sunday evening, mostly cloudy skies rolling in, low down to 61.
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0: today's best music on a Saturday, and a nice win at that. It's a Fighting Illini football Saturday, too. 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

0: D102, as today's best music continues, it is a Fighting Illini football Saturday, and we are playing the Duke Blue Devils today. Say that three times fast. It'll catch up with you. Duke Blue Devils. It doesn't roll off the tongue super easily. 2:30 kickoff this afternoon, and we go to pregame, is that right, 11:30 today? Yeah, so we've got it all for you from Memorial Stadium, Geese Stadium, I think we have to call it now. Anyway, we've got it all, every snap, all season long here on D102, your home for Fighting Illini football. Music from Philip Phillips is next.
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1: Sam Puso. The Iran war and trade tensions, some of the topics touched on by President Trump, who is in Ireland.
11: Trump met with Ireland's president, Catherine Colonna, and the Taoiseach of the prime minister, Micheál Martin. The president wading into one of Ireland's most politically sensitive questions, telling the press he would love to see Irish reunification.
1: That's Fox's Alex Hogan in Dublin. When asked about the war with Iran, the president said it will work out fine. Fox's Trey Yingst is on an aircraft carrier.
17: We are on the USS George Washington in the Arabian Sea, the area of operation for CENTCOM right now in the war against Iran. And there has been quite a bit of activity. Last night, we saw nighttime operations of jets taking off.
1: The president predicting the war could end after the midterm elections. 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
19: Your VermilionCountyFirst.com weather forecast for this morning calls for a mostly sunny day ahead of us. High temperature up around 88 degrees in the afternoon. Later on this evening, we'll have mostly clear skies and a low temperature down to 65 in the overnight. Tomorrow calls for another mostly sunny day, high up around 87. And finally, Sunday evening, mostly cloudy skies rolling in, low down to 61.
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0: Two Chaperone, today's best music. It's going to be kind of hot today, even though I switched over to fall on the front porch early this morning before it got soupy. Thought I better get out there and had the little flags that say summer. I switched those over to my Fighting Illini football flag and my pumpkins and my spooky Halloween things because I'm ready. I know it's early. I don't care. And no, I have not had a single cup, grande, venti, whatever, of pumpkin spice anything. I'm on a mocha coffee kick. I don't know what the deal is with that, but it's good stuff. Coming up, more of today's best music from Olivia Rodrigo, coming up on D102.
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0: 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We'll get into Fighting Illini football pregame action in just a little bit. You know, we've had the Fighting Illini here on D102 for so long. It's an institution. I have been here, enough years. 29, 30, I'm not exactly sure, but I can tell you we had Fighting Illini football and basketball here on D102. Even before I walked in the door. Yeah, good stuff. Coming up later today, Fighting Illini football 2:30 kickoff against Duke. It is brought to you by Culver's, Patriot Motors, Danville Mass Transit, and the United Way of the Danville area. I've got Imagine Dragons next on D102.
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13: Paul Stevens, President Trump in Ireland for talks about trade and economic concerns.
14: I'm pleased to say that Ireland is now the sixth largest source of foreign direct investment in the United States, with nearly $392 billion invested in 2025.
13: The president also catching some of the Irish Open golf tournament being held at a course that he owns. Meantime, leaders from China, Russia, and Iran, others meeting in India this weekend.
15: This is a summit of the so-called BRICS countries, a group of 11 nations, some of which are historically or currently adversarial to the United States. The host is India, whose leader hopes to stabilize relations with China. Big issues on the agenda include Iran's conflict with the U.S. and the effective closure of the Strait of Hormuz.
13: Fox's Jonathan Savage. 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
17: Your VermilionCountyFirst.com weather forecast. For this morning, calls for a mostly sunny day ahead of us. High temperature up around 88 degrees in the afternoon. Later on this evening, we'll have mostly clear skies and a low temperature down to 65 in the overnight. Tomorrow calls for another mostly sunny day, high up around 87. And finally, Sunday evening, mostly cloudy skies rolling in, low down to 61.
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0: always choose Illinois. I don't know what's wrong with this guy choosing Texas. Anyway, we've got Fighting Illini football coming up for you. The pregame show on the way. Oh, maybe time for a song or two before we cut into the network, but probably not too many. Maybe some Taylor Swift, some L. King, something like that. I'll see what I can do. And we will look for a victory today. The Fighting Illini against Duke at home next weekend. Home again against Southern Illinois University. 10 o'clock pregame next Saturday. We've got it for you Saturdays. Take D102 along with you and listen to the game. Enjoy your Saturday. Go Illini, and we'll chat tomorrow. Until then, so long.
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1: It's been our family tradition. Blake, our son, you know, was a four-year basketball manager. So he was out here during his time. We had players come and stop by. We had old managers. Now when they're in town, they know where to come. And then, like I say, our friends had kids that went to the U of I, and then they graduated. They had kids, and now they're here with their kids. And it's awesome. It's awesome. Now our son's coming back next week. He always wants to make at least one. He lives in New York City, so he doesn't get a lot. But he's in the New York City Club, and they'll be watching from there today.
2: Yeah. So as far as, is this your favorite time of year?
1: It is my favorite time of year. Now, I really do like football, but I really love fall.
2: Yeah.
1: So both of those together make me happy because, you know, one thing I like, love football, but I love pumpkin spice anything.
2: Mm. All right.
1: So
2: on that
1: it goes
2: topic,
1: hand in hand, right?
2: What's on your menu today? I know you said this
1: we have a hot dog machine, compliments of Tim and Lou Hoy.
2: Okay.
1: And then you can put anything on there you want. I've got chicken brats. There's hot dogs. We've got different dips. We've got Lou Hoy's great brownie she makes. just lots of things.
2: Yeah. So it's potluck style.
1: Everybody brings it.
3: You're running away from me. I understand why. You know, you can't beat a good roller dog. That's what I always say. It's better than the gas station ones, I'm sure.
1: Yeah, it is. I mean, everybody, you know, it's still, like I say, we've got more people coming yet because their kids have soccer games and baseball games and softball games. So, it's just such a great family tradition and a great atmosphere and a what else do you want to do on a Saturday afternoon, right?
2: That's a beautiful day with
1: the sunshine, football. I mean, yeah, it's great.
3: How much more fun is it with the way the football team has played the last couple of years?
1: It's a lot more fun, but I also will say my husband and I never quit coming.
2: Yeah.
1: We stayed till, my husband is one that you stay till the end of the game. So I always give him credit for that. Now, not saying I always want to because I get tired.
2: Yep.
1: But I will say, you just got to keep rooting. If you're a true fan, keep coming. Keep giving the support because the sport means so much.
2: Yeah.
3: You're true blue and orange.
1: Yes, I am.
2: As far as your, like, most, you know, favorite memory out here over in recent memory, I guess, over the past few years, if you had to pick one game, what would it be?
1: Was it Wisconsin that we stormed the field?
2: Yes.
1: My son was home. We stormed the field, and I've never done that before. And it was just so much fun.
2: Yeah.
1: It was, like, amazing. Yeah.
2: Okay, cool.
1: Yes.
2: And then as far as, so do you think closer to game time you guys will bring a few more people
1: It'll
2: in?
1: Be packed.
2: Okay.
1: It'll be packed, like little ones. Yeah, it's usually packed. And the one thing we always look forward to is, you know, of course you want to make a playoffs, you know, but I love bowl games.
2: Yes.
1: Yeah, we all travel to them, you know. And years ago, us adults, we traveled to Ohio State for a game. And that was different. It's fun. But this atmosphere here, honestly, you can't beat it. And so happy for Coach B.
2: Yeah.
1: He's such a great, great guy. Yeah.
3: So you're involved on another level, too, as part of the Illini Rebounders. Tell us about that.
1: Yes, it's Illini Rebounders. I was president for 3 years, vice president for three, and I was on the whole Rebounders for 10 years. We raise money to help the basketball team, you know, for things they might need. It's kind of like the booster club for basketball. And, yes, I met a lot of people. It was a lot of fun, yes. And they're always, you know, very involved during basketball season. They have different luncheons. They had a golf outing that was a very big success. They have a women's luncheon coming up. They have different luncheons. You can get on IlliniRebounders.com and join. It's a great opportunity to get close to Coach, to see Coach, to see hear him speak every week that you get to go to a luncheon. So it'd be a great opportunity for anyone that would be interested in getting involved.
2: Yeah.
3: You're good. I didn't have to ask where to reach out to. That's great. That's great. Keeping in mind we have a family audience, what's your favorite tailgating memory of all time?
1: Favorite tailgating of all times. Probably my mom posted it today. It's when my mom and sister and my son were here, and our family was here, and enjoying the time because my mom recently had a stroke, and those memories mean a lot. So when I saw that picture today that my mom, my sister, my son, all his basketball buddies were here, that he was going to school here, and his manager friends and some of the players, those were the memories you remember.
3: That's awesome. Well, you said it's all about family, and that that underscores that. Deanna Woodward, thanks so much. We appreciate it.
1: Good to see you, and thank you for having us.
4: All right, go Illini.
3: Illini. All right. Well, that's going to do it for this segment of News Gazette Tailgate Radio, and we'll go back across the street to Jim and Jeff in just a minute.
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7: I'm Tanya J. Powers, and these are the stories of 9/11. Bill Spade was a firefighter on Rescue 5 on September 11th.
8: I get into work that morning, and the firehouse was so lively. Everyone was up, and a normal breakfast with the firemen. Everyone just enjoying, and then 8:46, that first plane strikes, and everything turns. I got to the hospital around 12:30 that afternoon after surviving both collapses, and later that night finding out I was the only survivor from my company, and that really hurt hard.
7: He tells his story in Behind the Lines, a stage production now touring the U.S.
8: I've had people come up to me and say, I'm not going to be so secretive about my feelings, or I'm not going to hide things in my inside so much. I'm going to be more expressive and not hold things in. Or people saying that I'm going to go seek counseling, which to me has been one of my strongest points I try to get across.
7: Learn more at modernwarriorlive.org. Tanya J. Powers, Fox News.
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9: 11:37, News Gazette Tailgate Show. Jim Ross with Jeff D'Alessio inside Grange Grove. Things are hopping. Good to see you again. The Illini Walk coming up a little after noon or so. Game time, the weather, the stakes, it all adds up to an electric tailgating scene. All right, happy to be joined by Lieutenant Laura Tyson, who comes in with our weekly security check-up that we all need. Trust me, Laura, when I say that. The pride of Coal City.
10: Well, thank you very much. Yeah, I appreciate you. Okay,
4: we'll ask one security check question and then move on to more interesting things. Tell us, it's a sellout, so it's going to be a significant number of people more than the last game. How does that affect things?
10: I think we find with sellouts, we've got much more people coming in, so a larger volume. And so especially it takes a little bit longer to get to where you're going when there's more people going to the same place as you. So we try to exercise a little more patience and ask people, try to plan ahead and maybe leave a little bit earlier so that maybe you won't be quite as frustrated.
4: How long have you been a part of the football crew here at the new APD?
10: Well, I've worked every home football game since I started with the department in 2002. But,
4: really?
10: Yeah.
4: Huh.
10: But I recently was up in the command post probably in the last 3 years where I started doing more of that part of the planning.
4: Did week one go smoothly?
10: Week one went as smoothly as I think we could expect week one to go. The first game is always a tough one. You're working all the kinks, but it did go pretty well.
9: Talking to Laura Tyson with the UIPD. Parking seemed to be pretty smooth, too.
10: I'm hoping so. as long as everyone's paying attention to their routes, I think we're doing okay.
4: Good. Okay. Moving on. This being the game that 25 years ago yesterday is the anniversary of 9/11, this is a game where they're going to honor first responders and the big flag and Jim Cornelison singing the anthem. Where were you on 9/11 in 2001?
10: 9/11 of 2001, I was in my last year at the University of Illinois. I worked late at night. I worked for the police department as a student, and so I'd worked late that night before and got up a little bit later than probably most people. And to one of my roommates watching television, and one of the towers was on fire or smoking. And so I remember just the uncertainty. Like, do we even go to class? What do we do? What's happening today? So it's always been one of those memories that, at the time, working for the police department, it was scary knowing that it changed safety and people's safety. And now, working in law enforcement and going to memorials and seeing that, it kind of touches a little bit harder on the heart, knowing that those are people like you that sacrificed their lives.
4: You said you were in UIPD as a student. What made you want to get into law enforcement as a profession?
10: Well, I actually came to the university to be a veterinarian. And I found out I liked college, I didn't like going to classes. And I didn't want to go to school that long, so...
4: We have that in common.
10: Yeah. Hey, and look how successful we are. And so I started working for the police department as a student in the student patrol program because some of my friends knew some people there. And when I interacted with the officers at this department, I knew that's what I wanted to do. I wanted to work with them. They were phenomenal then, and they're phenomenal now. And so I'm lucky to have been tested and been hired and spent my entire career here with the University of Illinois Police Department.
4: You've kind of risen through the ranks. How does the number of administrators and female in law enforcement compare to when you first got into it?
10: When I first started, I remember there were a few women in supervisory roles, sergeants and above, and I had a few that would guide me along the way as I was making my way through my career. But when I was a new sergeant and had just started, there was really only one or two of us, even across the county. And so now, in the position where I'm now as a lieutenant, looking at our department and our peers, there's many more of us that are sergeants, lieutenants, captains. And it feels kind of good sometimes when you look across the table and you see some other women wearing your bars and your gold.
4: Okay, last one. Most memorable moment involving working a football game in Illinois.
10: I remember quite a few years ago when I was a new officer and I was working my butt off, doing traffic. I came in for a break and I was walking underneath the horseshoe and this little kid was standing on one of those plankways and he dropped his little superhero toy and it fell right in front of me. And so I picked it up and I looked up and the little kid was kind of upset. His mom was standing there and I said, I'll come right to you. Just stay there. And so I meandered my way up around and I gave it to him and he was super happy, had a huge smile, and that made me feel good for the rest of the day.
4: That's great.
9: Laura Tyson joining us from the University of Illinois Police Department. I very much appreciate it. Are you okay giving a prediction from today's game?
10: Well, I am not a sports person, which everyone makes fun of me because I'm not a sports person, but I feel like there's going to be a great victory from someone on the field.
9: Good one. There you go. Like a beat writer.
4: Someone on the field.
9: How about that? Last one. When kids and fans rush the field, is that a good thing for those trying to protect the stadium and...
10: Well, I think it's a tough thing because we want people to be safe and we want people to not run each other over, and it's very hard to control things like that sometimes when you're rushing the field. So while we don't love people going out on the field in an unpredictable manner, if you're going to do it, please be very careful. Don't run people over.
9: Find your manners if you're going to charge the field. I don't think we have to worry about that to maybe the Oregon game.
4: Yeah, mark your calendar for that Oregon game.
10: Okay.
4: Are
10: you making predictions?
4: Yeah, we're making rush the field predictions. Yes.
9: Laura Tyson, thank you so much for joining us. And wave to her if you see her leading up to the afterward as well.
10: Yeah. Always
4: Thanks, Laura.
9: All right, 11:43. This is the News Gazette Tailgate Show in Grange Grove. We'll be back after this.
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9: Great visit so far on News Gazette Tailgate. Toby Brown kicked things off. Talked to Dan Harrison. Deanna Woodard, that was a great interview. Laura Tyson joining us. Love hearing from the Block Eye Kids. Thanks to Isabella Silverman. It's 11:46. I'm Jim Rosso, Vice President of News at the News Gazette. Happy to be joined by Jeff D'Alessio, our editor. We're headed to the tailgate lot soon, but real quick, Illinois is 1-0. They're a favorite to beat Duke, then Southern coming in next week. That puts them 3-0 possibilities, certainly, going into an Ohio State game. When is Illinois making the national rankings?
4: Well, they would certainly make it to week four if they can somehow pull off the upset of all upsets like they have in the past in Columbus. I think it'll be close. I think they went from 9 votes in week 1 to 6 in week 2 for some reason, despite the convincing win. Win over Duke sounds good. Again, they're the defending ACC champion, even though Miami went to the national championship game in the ACC game. So, yeah, there's a chance. And there's going to be a bunch of teams that are in week 2 and 3, they have tough non-conference games that are, going to go to 1-1 today or next week. So, be interesting.
9: All right, fans are starting to line up for the Illini walk. That should be happening in a few minutes. Let's head back out to Lot 31. Hayden and Lee are still behaving themselves. Take it away, guys.
3: I didn't know we had a choice.
2: Yeah, I mean, we're trying. There's maybe some questionable influences over here, but we're taking the high road.
3: Yeah, I know we're downwind of some pretty good-smelling burgers on the grill, so that's the big temptation right now. We're joined by Scott Johnson over here in Lot 31. He owns Smoke and Shine down in Tolono, and good morning to you, sir.
20: Hi, good morning. Thank you guys for coming out here.
2: You bet.
3: You got a pretty good turnout here. Tell me how long you've been doing this.
20: Man, I've been tailgating since I could remember across the street back before it was Grange Grove, but kind of doing my own tailgate 3 to 4 years, pretty big spread. So, we're kind of established over here.
2: Yeah,
3: we know you're known for the barbecue and the moonshine, right? Down in Tolono. Tell me about what you're known for here. What's your specialty?
20: Man, every week we try to do something different on the menu depending on the game times. It's an early game, we'll plan something accordingly. The later games, we get the smoker going. It's rolling right now. So today, pork loins, mac and cheese. I don't know. There's like 20 different sides over there. Everybody pitches in. Yeah. Some cold beers, maybe, It's a good day.
3: Sounds heavenly.
2: And who's your group out here? Is it just friends, family, or are there?
20: Yeah, so a lot of guys from Tolono, a lot of family.
2: Yeah.
20: Friends from Tolono, Smoke and Shine. And then next to us, the TI group, Tumble In, they're buddies of ours, so we kind of have a little joint tailgate going. So they're doing a little bags tournament right now. So yeah, just a whole assortment of people.
2: Okay.
3: What's your favorite thing about being out here?
20: Well, I'll tell you, when we get out here Friday night to get this spot, so it's like a 24 to 30 hour ordeal. But I just love interacting with everybody, seeing everybody, hanging out, and then watching Illini.
2: Yeah. How do you feel about this season? I know we've come off of two great ones. How do you feel like this one stacks up? I know it's early, but what's your gut feeling?
20: Well, one great win.
2: Yeah.
20: And I was pretty impressed by our new quarterback. But, going into this year, a kind of completely different look.
2: Mm-hmm.
20: We weren't sure what to expect, but – Pretty impressed last week, and you know, the next few weeks will really show us what we're working with, I guess.
2: For sure.
3: And Scott knows what he's talking about, because he's not just the owner of Smoke and Shine. He's a broadcaster for Tolono High School Sports. You guys had a heck of a year last year, as usual.
20: Yeah, it's been such a fun ride down there. Did the Tolono Unity game last night. As soon as the game was over, headed up here to get ready for the tailgate. But, yeah, the Tolono Unity Sports, we got the Unity flag flying up here. You know, they've just been so good. And Dane Eisenbinger are now throwing the ball for Illinois.
2: Yeah. How exciting is that?
20: That is so exciting. He's such a little hometown hero.
2: Yeah.
20: He was at the game last night, and if you guys could see all the little kids that were just so excited. He was passing the ball to them and signing their shirts. And, I mean, just truly like a feel-good story.
3: Mm-hmm. I am not a coach. I'm not a scout, but I did a couple of their games on the radio last year. It's like, he is not a D2 quarterback. He is definitely D1, and he proved me right.
20: Yeah, just impressive all over, all around. Just a leader on the field. He did it in basketball. He did it in baseball. Just an athlete. Yeah. And his little brothers are coming up now through the system, and you're going to be hearing that name again, I'm sure.
2: For sure. As far as your guys' trailer right here, this is yours, correct?
20: Yeah.
2: Did you guys... How long have you been doing the schedule and then the record, and how much satisfaction do you get of slapping a W up there next to the game?
20: That's a really good question. Yeah. So starting with the trailer, actually my buddy DP right here, he's the one that hand-painted the Chief on the front and Coach B on the side. And then the schedule, we started last year, and so we print out a new schedule each year for the length of the trailer.
2: Yep.
20: And then we have a baggie full of W's and maybe a few L's.
2: Yeah.
20: But we always take a video of slapping the W at the end of the day. So each tailgate, somebody else gets the honors. It's somebody new. And we play a song, and, you know, we've had a long day at that point, and somebody gets to slap the W on, and it's so fun. We're going to put a video together at the end of the year of all the W's.
2: That's a great, yeah.
3: So an inspiration from, like, the NCAA tournament we see on TV when they do that, right?
20: Exactly. That's kind of where we got the idea, and I think it's just cool having the schedule. And, you know, last year's schedule peeled off in one piece, so we got to hang it on the wall.
2: Yeah.
20: And, you know, it was a good season last year, and we always go to the bowl games. So, like, it's just, like, kind of a overall memory of the whole year and the tailgating and just good times.
3: Yeah. What kind of feeling do you have going into today and the rest of the season?
20: I feel good about today. I truly think, you know, I don't know that we got better. I don't know that we got worse, but I don't know that Duke got better, and we saw him last year at Duke. Now we got him here. I'm not too worried about it. I'm ready to slap the W on right now if you want.
2: Awesome. Yeah, I kind of feel the same. I mean, my gut tells me that we got the tools to handle it. And I know, Duke didn't have the most, you know, intimidating showing last week, but that was going to be a question of mine. Just so you guys were at the bowl game last year.
20: Yeah, I've been to the bowl game the last three years. DP's joined me the last 2 years, and we've got wins the last 2 years, so he's undefeated at the bowl. I've seen one loss down in Tampa, but you talk about an experience that's just so fun. And last year in Nashville, Illinois just dominated the crowd in Nashville, though we're playing Tennessee.
2: Yeah.
20: It was such a fun experience down on Broadway when it's just lined with Illinois fans chanting ILL, INI, and memories that I would like to make more of.
2: For sure. And being a lifelong Illini fan, I mean, you've seen the highs and the lows, and this definitely, the last few seasons have been a little bit on that higher end, and if we could just do that and get there every season, I feel like that brings the fans coming back, and you've seen that over the last years, correct?
20: Yeah, I mean, absolutely. We've seen a lot of lows in the past, but in the most recent years, you know, all props, first of all, Josh Whitman, not even Coach B, but Brad Underwood, Shauna Green, he's got the athletic program just, I mean, every Illinois athletic program is booming right now.
2: For sure.
20: And it's just a really good time to be an Illinois fan.
2: Absolutely. Well, Scott, before we break it off here, turn around to your crew and tell them we're going to do an ILL, INI, as loud as you can get everyone in Lot 31 looking at you guys, all right?
20: All right.
2: Start it off.
20: We can do it.
2: All right.
20: Hey, we're going to get an ILL, INI. DJ!
3: He's working on it. People are distracted a little bit right now. I don't know why.
2: Just start it off, Scott.
20: One second. We're gathering the troops right now.
2: All right, all right, all right. We're standing by.
1: My microphone on my PA system. We could have really got it going. Are we ready?
2: Just start it off.
3: All right, he's gathering his troops here, and
20: we got
3: let her rip.
20: Tommy Michael over here distracting TJ. All right, here we go.
2: Here we go.
20: I-L-L. There you go.
3: One more time.
20: Yeah. I-L-L.
3: That's pretty good.
2: That's
3: pretty
2: good. That's good. All right.
3: All right, Scott Johnson, thanks a lot, man.
20: Thank you, guys. I appreciate you guys stopping by.
2: Thank you, Scott.
3: Tell everybody to stop down and Smoke and Shine down in Tolono and check them out. All right. That's going to do it for us right now. We're going to send it back over to Jim and Jeff in just a little bit, and we'll have more on the News Gazette Tailgate Show coming up.
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24: Tanya J. Powers, and these are the stories of 9/11. Thousands of families lost loved ones on September 11th, 2001, and some lost more than one. At the 9/11 Memorial in Lower Manhattan, retired NYPD Detective David Brink, who survived the collapse of both World Trade Center towers, told me about two of those families.
25: We had two sets of brothers. One was a firefighter, and one was a police officer. And one was John Vigiano II, and he was a firefighter with the FDNY that died on 9/11. His brother, Joe Vigiano, his name is right here, and the names are right next to each other. And we also have the Langones, too. Pete Langone, he was a firefighter, and Tommy Langone, he was in my unit, Mercy Service Squad number 10. They were brothers, and they're right next to each other on the panel of names here by the reflecting pool.
24: 343 members of the Fire Department of New York died on 9/11, along with 23 New York City police officers. Tanya J. Powers, Fox News.
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9: Almost noon here in Grange Grove, News Gazette Tailgate Show special edition this week, because we get to go 90 minutes. Usually we're stuck with an hour. We need a little even more time than that.
3: Is that right?
9: I am pretty excited.
4: Frazzled over here.
9: The fans picking up the Illini walk about to happen. Had a great playlist today. Queens includes hits by Michael Jackson, Elvis Presley, Beyonce, Dolly Parton, and Aretha. Can't wait to listen to that. You can hear them in the background, I do believe. Okay, it was almost a year ago. It was a year ago, Bob.
26: Yeah.
9: When the Marching Illini teamed with members of REO for a memorable music experience. That video is at newsgazette.com if you want to check it out. So happy to be joined by one of the studs who brought the crowd to their feet.
26: Wow.
9: Bruce Hall.
26: Hello. You're right. Last year when we did that with the Marching Illini band, that was unique. We'd never done anything like that before. And Barry and the band, gosh, they're so... We practiced the night before, and it was so much fun. Those kids are hard workers. They work hard.
4: And kind of an encore to your performance at the State Farm Center.
26: At the Assembly Hall?
4: That's
26: right.
4: I need to say that. So what... talks of another reunion?
26: Yeah, sure. We've been discussing... Kevin and I have been talking more and more about things. He's off the road now, and he's kind of enjoying himself. He hasn't been off the road and not toured since, since I joined in 77. We always toured every year. So, yeah, he's off the road by, not by, not because he wanted to be, but because he kind of found himself in that position. But he's enjoying his family and some time off. So he says he'll get, he wants some time to figure out what's going on. And I said, sure, you know, I got no problem with that. But let's get to it. If we're going to do this, let's do it.
4: By the way, when is REO going to get in the Rock and Roll Hall of Fame?
26: That's a darn good question. I know, right?
4: Yeah.
26: I think we've earned a way. I mean, we did what we needed to do to right. to get in there. But
4: Styx, Journey, I mean, they're in, right?
26: I don't think Styx is yet. Cheap Trick made it.
4: Yeah, Foreigner made it. I'm sorry, not Styx. Yeah, Foreigner, Cheap Trick, Journey.
26: Yeah, I don't know what they're waiting for, but...
4: Not. Personal gripe, as Jim knows. For those that don't know the story, what is the University of Illinois' role in kind of the making of REO?
26: Okay. Neil Dowdy, the keyboard player, and Alan Gratzer, the drummer, they both were students here at the University of Illinois. And they were, down in the street, there's a Florida, where the new students go.
4: Yeah, yep.
26: And that's where they housed for their first year. And that's where they met each other back in the 60s. And there was kind of like a music scene in Champaign, but not that big one at the time. So they wanted to start a band. Neil could kind of play a little bit of keyboards, and Alan could beat on something, kind of keep a beat. And so they started a band. And the way they got the name was Neil was in a transportation class in engineering. He was an engineering student. And he walked into the class one day, and on the chalkboard was REO Speedwagon. And they went, oh, that's a nice name. So that's what they took and stuck with it.
4: And where do you come in? Where do you meet them?
26: Well, I'm a townie. I grew up here. This is where I'm from.
4: Yep.
26: Born and raised in Champaign. And I've been around the music scene since I was 13. And I just got to know the guys. Over, you know, we were all the musicians in town kind of got to know each other. But I got to, Gary Richrath came from Peoria into a band that I was in at the time back here. And that's how I got to know Gary. And then Gary left my band to join REO Speedwagon. And then he eventually called me and said, come on over. It's time for you to come over. And then I did. And then, geez, it took off like a rocket.
9: Bruce Hall joining us on News Gazette Tailgate. He's become a regular, as we said, here at Grange Grove. Just the reception that you guys received, both for the concert, that whole week leading up to the concert, and then when you return for the ball game, I guess it's that doesn't great. Get old.
26: I love home. I love coming home. The people here are just the best. I mean, there was a time in my life when I thought, I got to get the heck out of here, because I got as far as I could go here. But now when I come home, it's like I just love every minute of it.
4: How many bands were you in before REO, and what are the names?
26: Well, my first band was called Purple Haze.
4: Okay.
26: Purple Haze, then I joined the Feather Train, and then I joined One Eye Jacks. I was in the One Eye Jacks, and a band called Pieces, and then a band called Jesse Ross Band. And then I went to California once to play with Danny Fogelberg. I knew Danny. And then it's been a lot, right? Yeah. Off and on.
4: Was it early in your time in REO that you thought, okay, this is going to be a big deal?
26: No.
4: No. When did that moment arrive?
26: When I first joined REO, it was like we were kind of an opening act for everybody else. We weren't really, the band was making records, but there was no hits yet. So when I joined the band, it seemed like between Gary and Kevin, they were starting to get, well, I think the record company told them that it was time to, you know, give us some hits or you might get dropped off the label. And so they were working harder at that. And so my first album with them was You Can Tune a Piano, But You Can't Tune a Fish. And on that album, we had Wrote the Changes and Time for Me to Fly. And those songs were much closer to what radio wanted to hear. So I got there just in time. Well, I think I had a big influence over just the direction of how it was going. It wasn't pop. It was just getting more, I guess, commercially friendly with the public.
4: When you're around an event like this, do you get recognized? Do you get to ask for autographs?
26: Sometimes, yeah. Sure. At home, I do.
9: That's great. Bruce Hall joining us from REO. News Gazette tailgate show. You didn't play football in high school.
26: No.
9: What have you, you get any second thoughts about that now after experiencing
26: this? Well, I would have played. I just was too busy. I was in band since I was 13. So that's what I spent all my energy on. Besides, I didn't have time for sports, although I love sports. I do love sports.
9: That's great. Any chance we can get you to perform a little here?
26: I'll play it if you want.
9: Come visit us at the News Gazette tailgate tent. I appreciate it, Bruce Hall. Thank you for joining us. Thank you very much.
26: Thanks for having me.
9: This is the News Gazette tailgate show on DWS Champaign-Urbana, WHMS Champaign-Urbana, among many other channels. We're going to bring in Kevin Lambert now. We talked about the News Gazette tailgate show. We are based in the tent, big tent here. And after we're done at 12:30, we'll kick it up to Steve Kelly and the crew up in the press box. But that's when Kevin Lambert from our company takes over. He'll be on KIO running a good show. Is that right?
0: Of course, excited about this game, and we got a little trivia. Going to throw out some prizes. You know, I found a long time ago, if you have prizes, people like you a little more. So yeah, we're getting people ready, getting them ready for this this matchup.
9: Kevin Lambert was out of People's Choice on what was that, Tuesday, I do believe, or
0: yeah.
9: Wednesday?
0: Yeah, it was last week. It was a short work week, but felt really long.
9: It reminds me of this scene in Grange Grove where there were hundreds of happy folks having a beer or two.
0: That's it. Enjoying the nice weather and the good times, that's for sure.
9: Your take on Illinois football, this is your first season.
0: This is my first season back. Both my boys graduated St. Joe, so we were here about 10, 11 years ago, so... it's kind of been in our blood ever since then. And my son, who now is an Indy, still wears that orange with pride. So, you know, the first game, good game. You know, kind of thought defense maybe a little concerning on, you know. But, hey, it's the first game. So we'll see what happens here with Duke today. I know that's going to be part of our trivia today. A little bit of Duke Illini. We'll look back a few years because I think the 50s we even played Duke, if I remember correctly. So there's a history, but not as many games as you might think.
5: So you're going to talk to fans? Is that kind of the format?
0: Yeah, that's the goal, and kind of hit all the demographics. Brought some stuff here for the kids because that's the cool thing about being a Illini fan. It is so many different demographics, from the kids all the way up to the grandparents. So we're going to try to please all of them.
5: How long have you been back, and you like it?
0: Oh, yeah. You know, in many ways, we really didn't leave. All the connections and the people we met. I know we try to make it back for a basketball and football game while we're away, but it's really good to be back here, not only in Illinois, but to see the games and the atmosphere and the tailgate. It's I didn't realize how much I missed it, to be quite honest with you. So it's one of those things that stays with you, and I'm glad to be back. That's
9: right.
0: For sure.
9: Kevin Lambert, star of the show.
0: Well,
9: thank you for joining us here following Bruce Hall.
0: Oh, yeah, I know, right? Right? I could be their roadie, right?
9: You're our buffer.
0: That's
9: to,
0: it. That's
9: to
0: it.
9: More celebrities. Appreciate you.
0: Thanks,
9: joining
0: you guys.
9: Us.
5: Thanks, Kevin.
9: Listen to him on all many of our stations. Junior, you're not a morning dude, so you don't maybe hear him as
5: often. Listen to a lot of podcasts, though.
9: Okay.
5: Yeah.
9: All right. It is 12:08 News Gazette tailgate show. We're headed back out to Lot 31. As I mentioned, there's a reunion. And a big one. 2001, we've had a lot of guests on News Gazette Radio, and now we're headed back to Hayden Rook, who has some celebrities, I understand. Hayden, take it away, and then we'll rejoin you when you're done.
6: All right. Thank you so much, guys. Yeah, so I'm here with Jerry Schumacher, part of the 01 Sugar Bowl team this reunion weekend. Jerry, how's it going today? This place is popping right now.
7: It is popping. I've been 25 years since we won that, and seeing all my old teammates that we haven't seen in a while, it's pretty cool. It's actually good memories to be had, for
6: sure.
7: Yeah,
6: definitely. As far as how often do you come down? You said you're up by Chicago right now.
7: Yeah, I live in the south side of Chicago. I don't come back. I came back last year when Kurt Kittner went in the Hall of Fame.
6: Yep.
7: I got three little kids, so it's kind of... We're dictated by their schedule, but we will be coming back now since the kids are getting older.
6: Yeah, definitely. So, point out some notables here, some teammates or guys that you're real close with and have stayed in touch with since
7: some of the guys I'm missing, Tony Paschos was our big tackle, but he's coaching at Providence, and his daughter had homecoming, okay. So we couldn't miss that. I got Brandon Lloyd, Terrell Washington, there's Coach McMahon. There's just guys all over the place, y'all. So it's kind of, there's Brandon right there and Al Martin there, our team trainer.
6: Yep.
7: There's guys from every walks of life here, which is great.
6: Yeah, awesome. So is this your first time at Patrick's?
7: No, this is one of them. The best thing about him is, like, I never have to be invited, but you're always invited. He's one of the nicest people. That they said, if you come down last minute, you know where we'll be parked, and you know we'll have a cold beer and a sandwich for you.
6: Hey.
7: So they do a well for us.
6: Yeah, and so as far as your, like, you see his rig roll up, how nice is this as far as how it stacks up to the rest of them out here?
7: Oh, they got unlimited cold beer. That's all we're looking for right now.
6: All you need.
7: No,
6: right?
7: It's super. I'm thinking the way it's done up and all that stuff. I wish I had one of these, but yeah. They've done well with the tent. They got the TV over there, so they do it all.
6: Yep.
7: Anything needed.
6: And tell us about your time here. I mean, you guys, the biggest thing about your time here is you guys almost had one of the quickest turnarounds in college football at the time from going from.
7: It was like you said. I don't miss the games anymore. I miss the guys.
6: Yeah.
7: The locker room. We had a real close locker. I know everyone says that cheesy, but we had a real close locker room. And this is before money. You know, nobody had money.
6: Yeah.
7: We would all chip in to go get a keg of root beer or something like that. But nobody had money. We were just a close-knit team, and we were fortunate. We had some really good players. And no wonder a lot of them went out and played in the NFL.
6: Yeah,
7: so
6: definitely.
7: It was great, you know.
6: Well, I got to ask you, you're kind of a celebrity picker for the day. How do you think today is going to go for Illinois?
7: Oh, I'm all in. I mean, I'm Pat committed, and I love the coach, love the team. The only thing with the teams, like nowadays, you never know if you're going to be good, but there's so many transfers, so you don't know who's who anymore.
6: Sure.
7: So, watching them play last week and then day to day, I think we'll be okay. We'll be good to go.
6: Well, that's kind of interesting you say that, because just like who they played last week, Tulane came off this.
7: UAB.
6: No, I'm talking who Duke played.
7: Oh, yeah, exactly. Yeah. Exactly.
6: So
7: yeah,
6: Tulane coming in, and they probably had a totally different team. But, UAB, how many transfers did they have?
7: And many transfers do we have? So, yep. And I know I watched some of the practices, but we don't know. You never know if you're good until you get live action. And that's why I'm excited to watch them play. And I know we got athletes and we got talent.
6: All right. So final score of the day, what do you think?
7: Oh, man, I'm going to go. I know we're going to score, so I'm going to go 42, and I'll give him a garbage 7 at the end.
6: Okay. All right. I love that. I would love that. If
7: so would I.
6: Will
7: so
6: you guys
7: I.
6: be out partying after if that's the case, win or lose, I guess?
7: Oh, win or lose, yeah. All the right. game's the game, but these are buddies for life.
6: For sure. So. Well, thanks so much, Jerry. I hope you enjoy this weekend, and great talking to you. Great to meet you. ILL.
7: I appreciate
6: right.
7: it.
6: Thank you, sir. We're going to go back to you guys in the tent.
8: Thank you, Hayden Rook. Good to hear you from Jerry Schumacher. That 2001 team, Junior, celebrated kind of in a weird situation, if you remember this, because of the IHSA having their state tournament, their state finals here at then Memorial Stadium.
6: Yep.
8: You couldn't play that decider against Northwestern on a Saturday. You played on Thanksgiving Day, and here's a weird part about it. Because of that weird schedule, I don't even think it was a sellout. For a day, you win a Big Ten title, right. And it turns out that was the last Big Ten title.
10: Yeah, we talked to a few of the guys on News Gazette Radio the last couple weeks, Kirk Hittner, Terrell Washington, others about that, and still very fond memories of winning, but that Ohio State game is such a big one there. So
8: Hayden Rook is back in lot 31. Not sure if he is still with us, but he's going to grab a couple more of those players.
10: He said Terrell Washington was there. He mentioned Brandon Lloyd being there, and then a few of the support people, Al Martindale.
8: Saw Al pre-gaming. He has a group of 40 or so folks right along First Street here in a good situation. And again, every show we'll visit with three or four tailgate setups, and here's the best part about it, Junior, is the stories they have rival some of the best in the business, because so many of these folks have been around here so long.
4: Yeah.
8: Having
4: yeah.
8: fun.
4: I mean, just the, you know, with the officer on earlier, and the Saints been here at every game since she was in college, so amazing.
8: Hayden Rook, do we got you again? Yeah, we've... Hayden Rook has lost us in lot 31. Brian Barnhart, Kerry Davis, Kevin Mitchell, Steve Kelly are going to be on the network call on our radio. Steve Kelly will join us at 12:30.
4: We,
8: Lauren Tate and Scott Ritchie, I do believe, will have us. That prediction is in today's print editions. It was a great Hall of Fame class celebration yesterday. You can read all about that. Scott Ritchie had a good talk with Ayu and Samo.
4: Patrick Rouse.
8: Hayden Rook, we've located you. It's a crazy scene in Lot 31. Hayden, take it away again.
11: Terrell. All right. I'm here with Terrell Washington. Part of the 0-1 team. Terrell, how's your day going?
12: Oh, it's going great, man. Just being able to come and hang out with my teammates and get a chance to see Illinois play Duke, man, it's going to be great for us, man. And then our 25th anniversary, so it's going to be a blast.
11: Yeah. So is this your first time on campus in a while? Or?
12: Since I came 2 years ago when we played against Michigan and we took on the field. Yeah, that was out. Yeah, I got the shirt. Yeah, so when we came down that game, it was really great. I had a football camp in Bloomington, so everything was going good, man. So enjoying it.
11: Yeah. As far as your kind of class reunion, team reunion here, how great is it to just get the whole crew here and be honored this weekend?
12: Oh man, it's awesome, man. Just to sit back and look at 25 years of us winning a Big Ten championship, and it hasn't been done since. And just being able to see guys that I haven't seen since like 1999, man, that's a long time. So it's a great feeling just to get us all together, get us all in one room. I can't wait till the game starts, and I can't wait till after the game too as well, so we can all get together and have a blast.
11: Yeah. As far as your kind of feeling about where the program's at, where it's headed, and just kind of the, I guess, for lack of a better term, turnaround in the last 4 or 5 years, how do you feel about it?
12: Man, I feel that Coach B is doing his job. He's doing what he's supposed to do to build the program, to continue to bring in the top talent that come to Champaign and dominate. Man, I'm super excited. I'm grateful just to be able to come back and be able to be a part of all of this, man. And, you know, Coach B come to Dallas every year, and we go to lunch, and we get to hang out. So I'm super excited about the new talent that's coming through. And, you know, within this next year or two, hopefully we get us another Big Ten championship.
11: Yeah, that would be awesome. We're due for one for sure. I know the college world has changed, and I know for some, college athletics world has changed. For some, probably, you know, 25 years ago, how do you feel just about the way NIL works now, about just kind of like, if you guys would have had those opportunities, just how different would it have been? I know that's a totally open-ended question, but
12: yeah.
11: Just a short kind of change in 25 years or so.
12: With the NIL deals, I feel that these young athletes can put themselves in a position for the future, and if they do get a chance to go next level, that's great. But if they don't, they still can put themselves in a comfortable position. But for us guys like me, being able to have that opportunity to be able to collect an NIL deal, man, I know for sure I would have been paid and been nice and been able to take care of my family for years, man. But the grind would have been a little bit different for me starting off. But overall, man, I'm grateful that they are able to get this NIL deal, these younger athletes, and hopefully they utilize it in a productive way to a point where they can set themselves up for the future.
11: Yeah, absolutely. Hey, you got anyone else in earshot that we can throw it to? Just yell at them.
12: Oh, yeah.
11: All right. I'm standing by with Terrell, but he's going to try to find one or two other of the 0-1 class reunion here. But yeah, it's.
13: Y'all get Brendan Lloyd yet?
11: Yeah, get Brendan Lloyd. That would be awesome. But yeah, so it's a packed house in front of Patrick Rousey's rig here. We were out here last week, and you know, call it the
6: first game Thursday at 8 p.m. It just is a little bit bigger of a crowd. So, yeah, I'm trying to kind of navigate through as we can, and we're trying to lock some people down between all the food and drink that are flowing over here. But, yeah, how are you guys doing over in the tent right now?
0: Let's go through. What do you need?
6: I've got Kevin standing by, too, as well. Kevin, what do you think about this scene?
0: Wow, this is a party. People excited about the game. Making new friends, that's for sure. You know, when you're around this many Illini fans, it's just it's pretty awesome.
6: Yeah. And, Kevin, is this kind of your first time being back out at the tailgates after a while?
0: For a little over a decade, you know, and... You know, I don't want to slam the, 10, 11 years ago, but, man, they've amped it up a notch as far as the get-togethers, the families and friends, so many different demographics of Illini fans. You got to love it, man.
6: Yeah. And then, you weren't out here last Thursday, but really just it's a little bit of a night and day difference, just the crowd that we're seeing over here. And it's packing in quick, even from when we first were rolling out here a couple hours ago.
0: Most definitely. I don't know. I got to say, you know, there's something about being an Illini fan and the tailgates. It's a beloved thing that you almost hate to see. It's like, okay, it's time for the game to start, and it's you want to see the tailgates go right along with it. But you can't get a better fan base, and, you know, let's hope for another win today. You know, we were talking earlier. Do you know how many times we've played Duke?
6: Well, I know last year and this year. I'm sure there's at least one or two other times in there that were before my time, but do you have the answer?
0: Yes, I do. Three. Now, my next question, how many did the Illini win out of those three?
6: Well, I know at least one.
20: Two.
0: So there you go. So if anybody's going to hit up the tent later, that's one of my trivia questions for practice.
1: Brandon Lloyd.
6: Morris Virgil. All right, I got Morris Virgil here.
13: You get a picture from him.
6: And you were part of the 0-1 team.
13: Yes, sir.
6: All right. So you're back in town. Where are you residing at right now?
13: Indianapolis, Indiana, Brownsburg, Indiana.
6: This is crazy, but I just a couple years ago actually lived real close to Brownsburg. So
13: where'd you live?
6: I was in between Brownsburg and Speedway.
13: Okay.
6: Almost right off of 38th Street.
13: Yeah. So we're out there. Just had a son who graduated from Brownsburg High School. He won two state titles back-to-back with Brownsburg High School. And I got a sophomore that's a wide receiver on the team now. So he's just trying to pave his own way. And like I said, man, I'm just happy to be back. I'm happy for an opportunity to be around some of the guys again. And got a chance last night to go see Brandon Lloyd, to see him get inducted into the Hall of Fame. You know, quick story, man. Brandon was the first player on the team to really believe in me. I remember the first time I was in the huddle in the game, and Brandon was like, oh shoot, Mo V's in the game. And he looked at me and he was like, hey bro, like, you built for this, like, you got this. So Brandon's always been my mentor. He's always been a good friend over the years, so I had to come back last night and support him.
6: Awesome. Yeah, as far as the whole crew being back, do you feel like this is the fitting weekend against
14: Duke? Back in the tailgate tent?
6: Knock them off.
14: Jim Rosso with Jeff Alessio closing up our shop.
15: Yeah, I just feel
14: like... The Marshall
15: Line
14: and I have arrived. We're here. They're in our tent. Yeah. We're back. This is great stuff. So Gene Honda, our PA announcer for a number of years, Blackhawks.

0: Michael Jackson, Aretha Franklin. What's that all about?
1: Yes, so this is our Kings and Queens set that we're doing today. This is going to be honoring all of our the best musicians of our time and through the past, including Michael Jackson, Aretha Franklin. We're going to have some Beyonce in there, Elvis Presley, all the greats.
0: Is that fun for you? Is it challenging? How would you describe
1: it? It's definitely a challenge. We put in a lot of work every day, but it's so rewarding, and we can't wait for you all to hear it.
0: Favorite musician out of that bunch, personally?
1: I think Beyonce.
0: Oh, good.
1: Yeah,
0: okay.
1: Yeah,
0: okay.
1: Beyonce.
2: The Marching Illini in the appropriate gear again today. I know Barry said last Thursday when it was about 1,000 degrees.
1: Very
2: you
1: dusty.
2: Guys are good. Tell us about this outfit, and is this okay for you guys?
1: Yeah, so this is our kind of one of our when it's so hot out. This is one of our alternate uniforms that we wear. It's just our T-shirt, our white T-shirt with our dry fit shorts. This is just to ensure the safety of all of our members. And when we're on that field, you'll hopefully see us in our full uniform. But you never know.
2: You got a big giant flag being unfurled today. How does that influence where you guys are set up and how you maneuver?
1: So thankfully, it doesn't influence it too much. We just, because we're already off the field by that time, when that flag comes on, we're just kind of clearing the field, giving them as much space as possible.
2: Marching Illini playing before, during, and after. Tell about the folks who maybe go to the game and what they can listen to after the show.
1: Yeah, so after the show, we march out from here at Memorial. We go to postgame. We go all the way to the Siebel Steps Center for Design, and we play a couple of our tunes there, and then we end the night there with Alma.
0: What was your week one review of the new video board?
1: Oh, I loved it. It is so overwhelming. I feel like when I'm in there, it's never dark. It is never nighttime, so I think that like controls my mood, but I love it so much.
0: Do you guys play off that at all?
1: We do, yes. We have a lot of inclusions. We've been in a lot of talks and a lot of just tentative like plans to include that in how we like perform and operate here. And I think so far it's been pretty successful, and we can't wait to see how much more it continues to grow.
2: Excellent stuff. Okay, get the gang up. Thank you for waiting, and hey, thank you for coming on. But before you leave, since you are our guest picker, I need a score for today.
1: Oh, I say 35-21, Illinois.
2: Let's go. Who knew you'd be a guest picker? You know you're going to be right on.
1: Hey, you never know.
2: For your appearance on the Today Show, you get nothing. All right?
1: All good. Thank you for having me.
2: All right. We'll see you.
0: Actually, you get the last Chick-fil-A for you.
1: Yay! Thank you so much.
2: Yeah. All right. Go play. I appreciate it. Our fans here at this has been a tradition like no other. Where the Marching Illini will come to the Grange Grove, come to the News Gazette tailgate tent, and play for us. They're getting lined up right now, so we may be signing off to some wonderful music. Jeff D'Alessio, any closing thoughts before we turn?
0: I think all five of the experts in today's paper predicted a fairly significant Illinois win today, so hard to go against that.
2: All right. Well, again, thanks for joining us. Thanks for the guests today. We had a lot of fun with our golf cart visiting the Woodards from Tuscola, Scott Johnson, Tolono, Toby Brown, Muhammad, and the 01 reunion. All right. This has been the News Gazette tailgate show. Again, we're going to turn it over to Steve Kelly and the gang next, and they'll carry it on. We're going to take our final break as the Marching Illini are getting used, and here they go. Have a great game.
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7: D101 Remembrance, 25 years later, we've got the 25-year reunion of the Big Ten Championship team, and we've got Hall of Fame weekend all going on and around the U of I campus this weekend.
8: Yeah, and the 9/11, of course, the big headline from the weekend, the 25th anniversary of that from 2001, and then that team in 01 that won the Big Ten title was so tied in with all of that because we had to postpone a game and play a game later and kind of threw us all for a loop as it did across the country at that point. But they got through it. They won the Big Ten title, so great to have them back. And then, as you said, the Hall of Fame. So Josh Whitman had a busy weekend here. There's a lot going on with all those Hall of Famers back, and I know a lot of guys came back for this 10th annual one.
7: Yeah, there's a lot of those guys back, a lot of other Illinois Hall of Famers and former players that like to come in on the Hall of Fame weekend. I've run into a bunch of them. It's been kind of fun. Lee Hall is with me as well, and you had a look at Illinois last week against UAB, and you know, a lot of coaches say they improve their teams as much during the first from week one to week two as right. They do any time. So we'll see if that's the case.
9: Well, we hope so, right? As far as tackling, that's been kind of the big talk over the last week. I refuse to believe that college football players have forgotten how to tackle. So we figure, you know, they'll be doing a little bit better job of that. We'd really like to see the defense get off the field. You know, they had the multiple double-digit drive. So hopefully that changes here today. And they're up against a tough running back in Nate Shepard, who is kind of a stubborn guy that kind of refuses to go down. We saw him last week for Duke go over 220 yards. So be a little bit of a challenge, but hopefully the Illini are up to it defensively today.
7: Yeah, Shepard carried 35 times for the 227 last week. And,
9: he was impressive.
7: And I don't think that guys forget how to tackle, but as Brett Bielema said, they didn't do a lot of it.
9: Right.
7: In fall
9: right.
7: camp.
9: Yeah.
7: So.
9: And understandable. Yeah. So you have to protect your players. You got to abide by the rules. So, you know, it's like my golf game a lot of times. You know, the back nine's better, right? So hopefully that's true for the Illini. The second half was better a week ago. So hopefully week two, like you say, is better than week one.
7: Brian Kadenhauser coming off a very efficient, in my mind, first game. 13 for 17, 182 yards, 3 touchdowns. Also had a rushing touchdown. So he showed that element of his game as well.
8: Yeah, well, whatever that was, I want to see more of it. We didn't get, you know, Illinois didn't run a lot of plays last week. one of the oddest stats I've ever seen. The other team had the ball 41 minutes, and we scored 42 points. So, I mean, it was just odd that way. And but, no, when he was out there, he looked spectacular. And, you know, he came in. We had heard that he released the ball quick. I'd seen a little bit of that in scrimmage or practice. And, man, it was evident that he knows what he wants to do and where he's throwing it.
7: And it's evident also he has found a favorite receiver already, in Colin Dixon.
8: Yeah, Colin Dixon, we'll see. It's one game, but, you know, Pat Bryant kind of emerged slowly through that same journey. Didn't play a lot, back up, worked his way up, and, of course, now in the NFL. So hopefully Colin can follow a similar path.
7: Lee, I think this is true of a lot of teams in the first game of the season. I think they were both kind of conservative. Illinois, not by choice, but not having the ball as much as they'd like. But I think Duke just did enough to take care of business and they're not showing each other a whole lot.
9: Right. Yeah, you don't want to reveal too much in that first game, especially when you feel like you have a decided advantage. And I think both teams had that. And you guys talk about Caden Hauser. I didn't see a lot of tape on him from last year, but he can run the football, you know, and I think that's maybe a little bit underrated for him. He's efficient when he does it, and he's got a nose for the end zone, I feel like. So, you know, that might be something we see a little bit more of.
7: Yeah, I think he had 6 or 8 rushing touchdowns last year at East Carolina, or at least over the 2 years that he played there. The 2001 team, 25-year reunion, we mentioned that. Brandon Lloyd going in from that team into the Hall of Fame, along with Howard Griffith. Good to see those guys back in town. And Kurt Kittner, of course, quarterback that. Kurt will join me at halftime. But to see Howard Griffith, Brian, and Brandon Lloyd represent football in this class is pretty special.
8: It is. And, you know, Howard's just an awesome guy anyway, we know, and a great broadcaster on BTN. And at one point, would have been in the radio booth with us. He had got hired by us about the time the Big Ten Network was born, and he wound up making that decision, and we're thrilled for him. And, you know, the 8 touchdowns, all that goes with Howard Griffith. It is ironic. This is the weekend he's inducted, and next week we'll play Southern Illinois. Right. So would have been perfect had it been Southern Illinois as well. But, no, it's thrilled. And Brandon Lloyd, and, you know, just a great receiver. Always remember his ability to high point the ball. And Kittner will tell you, he jokes a lot, that he saved me from some incompletions because he'd go up and get that ball. But, no, they were a great tandem, Kittner and Lloyd, and that's great to have those two in the Hall of Fame.
7: I think Ron Turner and some of those guys and the coaches back then and John Makovic, in this case, should thank SIU for jumping ahead of Illinois in that game, the Howard Griffith game, 21-7.
8: Because they had to catch up. They had to keep playing. Yeah. And it wasn't a blowout. The score got lopsided, but, you know, by that time it was you know, it was going to happen. It almost had to happen.
7: He held that record for quite a while, 8 touchdowns in the game. A couple of guys have done it since. And there was one guy, I can't tell you his name, but one guy was a part of 9 touchdowns in the game, but he caught a pass for his 9th. He had 8 rushing touchdowns and a touchdown reception as well. Illinois defense gave up 413 yards last week to a UAB team. We don't know how good they're going to be, but that was pretty impressive on their part.
9: It definitely was. You wonder, how much of it was scheme, how much of it was new guys defensively and first game out. But, hopefully they can get that buttoned up a little bit here today.
7: That's Lee Hall and Brian Barnhart. You'll hear from them as we move along. We're off and rolling on our pregame coverage. Coming up, we'll hear from some of the coaches and players involved. So stay with us as we continue on the Illini Game Day Network pregame show from Geese Memorial Stadium.
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12: I'm Tanya J. Powers, and these are the stories of 9/11. Peter Bitwinski grew up watching the Twin Towers being built thanks to trips to Lower Manhattan with his grandmother. His career with the Port Authority of New York and New Jersey placed him in his office in the World Trade Center's North Tower on 9/11 when American Airlines Flight 11 crashed into it, knocking him onto his desk.
13: The tower was not knocked down by the plane. It was violently moving back and forth. And that's what I was hearing, the sound of crunching steel of the building moving.
12: He and nine fellow employees carried their wheelchair-bound coworker, John, down 69 flights.
13: With their help, unstrapped him, got him into the evac chair, strapped him there, and down the staircase we go.
12: They got out just in time, taking shelter in a school where they felt safe.
13: Closed the door, looked through the glass window, and it got like gray and very gray and pitch black. And that was our tower, the North Tower, collapsing.
12: Tanya J. Powers, Fox News.
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7: Welcome back to our pregame coverage, everybody. Fighting Illini game day pregame show from Geese Memorial Stadium, where the Illini take on the Duke Blue Devils for a second straight year. Illinois won down in Durham last year, 45-19. Duke turned it over five times in that game. You can't count on that happening again today. Time now for Coach's Corner, brought to you by your local Schwab Champagne branch. Call 217-689-4733 for more information or stop by their office. There were some good things and some not so good elements in week one for the Illini in that win over UAB. The obvious concern going into week two is clean up the tackling.
14: I made a conscientious effort that we just did not tackle very much, so I knew that tackling was going to be a little bit of an issue, just who we were playing, what we're doing, and how we were going to play that game. I was willing to kind of take that on the air, trying to stay a little bit more healthy. Don't know if we're always going to be able to do that, so that one I would put 100% on me. Obviously, the players take it personally and made a great adaption. You know, just making new calls, doing new things. I thought they handled the tempo really well. This offense that we faced last week was, they ran a formation, that Daffy formation, which I believe showed up 12 times, 8 or 10, 12 times in the game, that is just so unusual, and they threw it in all situations, including end of half. So I thought it was a very hard prep. First games are always a hard prep, but I thought our guys handled it very, very well, and our coaches handled it well.
7: First-year defensive coordinator Bobby Houck said it was a rough start for his defense, but he says the tackling will fall into place beginning this week.
15: We've got a lot of things to work on. I think that one of the things that was evident is we didn't tackle particularly well, and we need to, and that's on me and the staff to continue to work that with the guys, and the expectation is that we will improve our tackling week in, week out through the first month of the season. So as we play live, I think that'll improve. I think our guys' effort level, their pursuit, all those different things were pretty dang good. I anticipate that we'll be a good physical, good tackling defense before it's all said and done.
7: That's defensive coordinator Bobby Houck. You know, there were some weird stats in that game 9 days ago against UAB. Illinois won the contest by 19 points, despite running just 45 offensive plays to 77 for the Blazers and trailing in the time of possession category 41-29.
14: I have never been in a game as a head coach where we had such a discrepancy between offensive and defensive rep count. We had less than 45 plays on offense, and we had 85 plays on defense. So it was crazy, the discrepancy there, but that's kind of what college football is now. I saw a couple games, we had 40-20 ratio. So to think about it, I used to thrive for when I was at Wisconsin, we would have 40-20 time of possession games, and I'd be like, you know, excited as all get out. And they had a 40-20 time difference ratio, and obviously we came out by 19 points. So it's just a different time of college football, and I think to adjust to that's a really big deal.
7: One of the highlights in that win over UAB was a pick six by fifth-year linebacker Ismail Conte, who took it back 59 yards for the score.
16: Under pressure, Burton, and he unloads it, and it's intercepted. The Illini going the other way. Conte has it, and it's going to be a touchdown. Pick six, Illinois. Conte jumped on it, slipped a tackle, and he was to the end zone.
17: It was an exciting moment. You know, talk about team ball. I don't get that pick six without our D lineman getting in the backfield and Will Holmes making a play on the quarterback. So, you know, I want to thank them. You know, like I said, I don't get that without them doing their job and executing.
14: I thought Ish had a really good spring, and then he had a really good fall. And then in our last scrimmage, he was a guy that jumped out, was very productive.
7: Offensively, in game one, new quarterback Caden Hauser was efficient, 13 out of 17 passing for 182 yards and three TD passes for offensive coordinator Barry Lunny.
18: I thought he was really sharp, did a nice job, played a lot like how he practiced, got off to a good start. A couple things we'd like to have back, as always, but he was very in command of what we asked him to do, and I was very impressed. He can run. He's good with the ball in his hand. I think that's he probably doesn't get enough credit for that. We don't want to make a living doing that, but certainly football's going to football, and you're going to have to react, and you can't control when a guy takes off and running or has to. And certainly from a design standpoint, you can control that. He's proven to be a good runner and has good vision and strong, and so it's a good thing in your quarterback.
7: That's offensive coordinator Barry Lunny on his quarterback, number four, Caden Hauser. This is Duke coach Manny Diaz on the Fighting Illini.
19: A lot of new faces from a year ago, like kind of everybody in college football. But again, they're very creative in how they create their explosive plays. That's really, I think, one of the best things that they do. And they hit us on some a year ago, you know, in some eye deception plays. And they're going to force you to stop, run the football. We did that well at times a year ago. The play action pass ate us alive last year. We got to cover that better than we did last year. And then, like I said, just I think the cumulative effect, it was another hot day similar to Saturday. And whoever stayed on the field longer would have a disadvantage in the fourth quarter. And ultimately, that was us. And they were able to put the game away rather handily at the end.
7: That's Manny Diaz, the head coach at Duke, and the Coach's Corner has been brought to you by your local Schwab Champagne branch. Coming up next after this quick timeout, we'll get Tate's Take with Lauren Tate. Stay with us as the Illini Game Day Network pregame show continues from Geese Memorial Stadium.
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22: The North American river otter may look and sound so cute, but swim instructor Lynette Bellin in the Lake Tahoe area now knows better.
23: This time of year, I love to spend my weekends going up to Lake Tahoe and swimming in the open water.
22: She was swimming recently when she got a shock.
23: I got yanked underwater, and it was so powerful, I thought it was a human. And I turned around and saw this otter, and it just started coming at me. It was teeth and claws, and it was a very long attack.
22: Lynette had to get 38 stitches and a series of painful rabies shots. Kenzie Marzotta of the Nevada Department of Wildlife says the population of river otters in the region is growing, and people need to know.
24: Otters generally avoid people, but like any wild animal, they may defend themselves when they feel threatened, cornered, or otherwise stressed, and they could be protecting babies.
22: Take pause. Jill Nato, Fox News.
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7: Pre-game coverage continues at Geese Memorial Stadium. Seeing some members of both teams out to getting some early warm-ups. On Zupke Field here, Steve Kelly, Lee Hall, Lauren Tate from the News Gazette is with us. We're talking about this ball game and get Tate's takes. Illinois going in as a 6-point favorite.
25: Well, my take is that Illinois needs to, I think, Bielema and Houck need to make some adjustments in their alignment in order to stop the running game. Because if you go back to the UAB game, and I keep going back to that, it's the first time we tried the 3-3-5, but There were 17 occasions in that game in which UAB ran for 5 yards or more. First play of the game, they ran off the left side for 13, and I thought, oh boy, I hope that's not an indication of what this is going to be like. Well, they had nearly 200 yards on the ground, and this is UAB. I mean, this is not, you know, this is not a Big Ten game. This is not a game that Illinois should be in that way threatened, but they were because of the inability to stop the run, and the passes worked as well efficiently enough. And frankly, all those early drives by UAB repeatedly were stopped by penalties, as we mentioned before. But Illinois has to do something. They have to be. They have to adjust. If they don't adjust, they're not going to win this game.
9: How much, Laura? How much do you figure it was scheme, and how much of it was inexperience on some of the guys' parts?
25: Really good point. I think that part of it was scheme. I think that part of it was inexperience. I think another part of it is that maybe our players aren't as good as we've had in the past in the front line. We lost some key players, and the players that we are starting today in that front line, three of them are Illinois players who have been here several years but have not played. And they were behind players who are now gone, and they have to move. Marajan, in one case, and of course Barnett at one tackle on the outside, and then you've got, in addition, Farrell, who played very little last year at tackle and was like the seventh or eighth best tackle we had a year ago. So, it's talent. It's everything. And all these things figure in, and inexperience and lack of talent, and somebody's going to have to make some Bill step up if we're going to be successful.
7: The 11 o'clock block of games involving Big Ten teams is underway fully now. Actually, Oklahoma State and Oregon were held up by weather, but Oregon has taken a 7-3 lead midway through the first quarter out in Stillwater, Oklahoma. Penn State led Temple 10-3 at the half. That game is in the third quarter now. At the half, now third quarter, Indiana 41, Howard nothing, no surprise there. But at the half up in Ann Arbor, Michigan leads number 11 Oklahoma 10-0.
25: This is a really strong performance by Underwood, who in this first half has passed for 96 yards and run for 52. I mean, he's really been the dominant. And so far, and I watched the whole first half, almost all of it, and what I saw was an inability of Oklahoma to stop the Michigan passing game, which, you know, Michigan is not known necessarily as a strong passing team, but in recent years, but they hit some key passes against Oklahoma in this game, and they've dominated the field. They've had the ball in Oklahoma territory, and they kicked the field goal to go ahead 10-3.
7: And it's a 17-10.
25: 10-0. Excuse me.
7: Yep. So Wake Forest leads Purdue 17-10. That game in the third quarter over in West Lafayette. Your first game impressions of the new Illinois quarterback, Caden Hauser?
25: I'm really high on him. All I saw was positives. I mean, in every aspect. Did you see any weakness that he had?
7: Nope. He didn't probably have as many snaps as we would have liked to see.
25: Well, that's what happened when you score on three plays, and then you score again on three plays. Lenny runs a script early in the game. He had two touchdowns before he got done with his script.
7: It's nice when things go that way. They had a drive of 63 seconds and one of 69 seconds, I think, of those first two drives.
9: Yeah, I mean, if you just look at the box score, I mean, they're pretty modest stats, but then if you extrapolate them out, if they would have had anything near like an average time of possession, it would have been really impressive.
25: You've got to count a 65-yard punt return in there somewhere.
9: Yeah, well, that too,
25: Doesn't get counted. It's not a part of the statistics. Yeah, and the third time they get it, they only kept it three times that time. They were backed up on their 2-yard line and didn't get out. So they went three plays.
9: Too efficient. They're just too efficient.
25: And the next time, let's see, 1, 2, 3, 4, 5, they only had 8 plays the next time. So, you know, they just didn't have the ball very much.
7: Well, this will be a different kind of game than that, certainly in the stats. But you got to look out for number 20, Nate Shepard, who had a good freshman season, even though he didn't play much. He didn't play against Illinois hardly at all. I didn't look up to see if he was in there at all, but he was not a factor last year.
25: Oh, no, he didn't carry the ball. I mean, he he kind of came on about the fourth or fifth game, and then he played so well the last half of the season that they named him to the all-freshman team. And, of course, as you mentioned earlier, he was on the all-ACC team this year preseason. He's really good. I was impressed because he just kept pounding. I mean, 35 carries. I mean, he never let up. And he looked like he might be a little bit bruised toward the end, and they put him right back in, and he's carrying the ball again.
7: Well, different personnel, of course, from last year's game to this, as is the case in college football all over the place. But Illinois went into that ball game. Illinois was in the top 25 at that time. And then Purdue had some trouble hanging on to the ball. Then the Illini put it on them 31-6 in the second half down in Durham.
25: Yeah, well, that was all about the five turnovers. And again, we said last week it was amazing. You go through a whole game, you had 1 5-yard penalty and no fumbles and no interceptions and no turnovers. I mean, that's good football. Can you keep doing that? And that's what we're going to find out today.
7: Lee spent some of his morning out in Grange Grove with the tailgaters. It is a sold-out crowd today. That'll be a little different than Thursday night, certainly with the start of the game and the weather conditions, although it's going to be warm down there.
9: It is good. It is. I'll tell you, it's warm down there right now, and so it's going to be warm for the players. There's clouds in the sky, but a lot of sunshine, so that's going to be a factor for sure, yeah.
7: And there's not much wind, which for around here in this building, it's not a bad thing. Illinois favored by about 6. You think that's on the money there, Mr. Tate, so to speak?
25: I think home field is worth something. We've seen the success that Illinois has had at home the last couple of years, and 19 wins the last 2 years is very impressive. But this is a Duke team that is that won the ACC, and I think we all have the first thought that it's Duke basketball, you know, that they won't be real physical. This is going to be a real tough physical game, and the big old Huskies in that front line are going to, that's where the game's going to be decided, I think.
7: You know, you mentioned they won the ACC. I kind of quit following them last year after Illinois played it.
25: Well, they lost to Tulane the next week.
7: Yeah, I know. Then so when it came up later in the season, they were the ACC champ, you know, like in a five-way tie or whatever it was. I was surprised.
25: Well, yeah, I was too, because Miami was clearly the better team.
7: Yep.
25: And as they proved, they went all the way to the national championship game. But the ACC is real. There's no, Miami's a clear favorite. After that, I think there's 4 or 5 schools that are likely to be contenders.
7: Mr. Tate, always appreciate your take. Thank you.
25: All righty.
7: That's Lauren Tate, everybody, longtime writer and columnist for the Champaign News Gazette. We'll take a break here as we approach the top of the hour. We'll learn more about the Duke Blue Devils. Their play-by-play man, David Shoemate, will join me in a couple of minutes. Stay with us here on the Illini Game Day Network pregame show at Geese Memorial Stadium.
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3: As we approach the 1 o'clock hour in Champaign-Urbana and across the state of Illinois, we continue on our pregame coverage from Geese Memorial Stadium. Some of the athletes down on Zupke Field. This game will kick about 2:35 this afternoon. We're going to learn more about the Blue Devils. David Shoemate, play-by-play man, is with us. How you doing? Welcome to Champaign.
4: Doing wonderful. What a great day. What a wonderful facility. The video board. It's great to be here.
3: You heard something about that video board, didn't you?
4: Was it 17,000 square feet?
3: Yeah.
4: It's awfully impressive to see in person. Was it biggest in the country? It's pretty cool.
3: Yeah, they say it's the biggest in the country. And tell us more about this Duke team, especially the running back, number 20, Nate Shepherd. What a game he had.
4: He's awfully good, and he was going to be the centerpiece of this offense going into the season. I don't think there's any secret about that. And to come out, Tulane knew that as well, and to carry the ball 35 times for better than 200 yards, fifth-best single-game rushing performance in school history. I mean, what else can you say about this guy? Last year, he set basically all of the records in terms of freshman running, first one to go over 1,000 yards in a single season, rushing touchdowns. I could go on down the list. And it's interesting because he did all that where he didn't really come to the fore until four or five games in the season. You guys probably don't remember him because he wasn't a huge piece of this game a year ago against Illinois. He really started the game after that, Tulane. He didn't get the start, but he got a lot of carries in that game and kind of took over being the feature back from that point forward. And he's put on a lot of muscle in the offseason. That's kind of been his point of emphasis because last year, again, not a part of this game when Duke played Illinois, but later in the year kind of became he and Anderson Castle, who was the short yardage guy, goal line guy, and Nate Shepherd is kind of playing both of those roles this year. Very physical runner and broke a bunch of tackles a week ago.
3: Well, Duke probably didn't show a lot last week besides him. Didn't need to. But tell me a little bit about the defense and how different it might be from last year.
4: Well, they're healthier. I think that's the biggest thing. And Nick Morris, Mike linebacker, got hurt in the game against NC State, had season-ending injuries a couple years ago, back-to-back years, I should say. And they just have so much more depth in the linebacker room, new pieces along the defensive line, but depth there. And then the secondary, that was the big weakness that Manny Diaz talked about with this defense a year ago. Wasn't really characteristics of how his defenses have been, and they went to the transfer portal to rebuild that. Keon Loud, Dylan Flowers, two talented corners they brought in, some other guys. You know, Patrick Smith Young, Evan Smith, and combining that with guys like, Andrew Pellicciotta, and go on down the list, but Dede Stone, they feel like they can go too deep across the board. And you think about Manny Diaz's defense over the years, Jonathan Packey's the defensive coordinator. They want to play aggressive. Everyone knows about the TFLs and the sacks, but they have the bodies to do it right now. Last year with all the injuries, it just got tricky late in the year. So they feel really good, and obviously it bore itself out in that opener with Tulane when they only gave up 54 yards rushing.
3: Talking to David Shoemate, who covers Duke and does the play-by-play for football and basketball. There's a date, November 17th, in Durham that looks like it's going to include a couple of really outstanding teams.
4: What a marquee game. Yeah. Early in the year in non-conference play, and of course that's been a feature of John Shire, really Mike Krzyzewski over the years. A lot of times you see it, just the nature of it these days, right? With NIL and stuff like that, these games on neutral sites is where it feels like you see them all the time. But to have that game at Cameron and then be back here next year is going to be awfully special, and I think it's going to be big-time show with two really good teams, and I've had a chance to go watch those guys from the Duke side of things practice a few times over the summer. Talk about depth on the football side of things defensively. I think this is going to be a really deep team for Duke this year on the basketball side of things, too.
3: Well, let's go with this. Back to this game today. What does Duke need to do to stay in the ballgame, come away with a win?
4: I think it's no secret coming into this one that, yeah, we can talk about the rushing attack, we can talk about the defense and improve, but the big talking point has been turnovers. In this game a year ago, the five turnovers were really Duke's undoing. I know the final score looked lopsided, but that game was really nip and tuck, but the turnovers, you just can't have that against a quality team like Illinois. So I think taking care of the football, I know that's an old coaching cliche, and then to be able to run the football, that's obviously what Duke's identity is this year, built around Nate Shepherd, and they need to be able to run the football. So to me, those are the two two things to keep an eye on, being able to take care of the football and being able to get Nate Shepherd as many touches as he can take.
3: Tackling is an old cliche, too, but Illinois had trouble with that last week, so that's something they'll be working on this week.
4: Yeah, it was interesting, though, to watch that game. It felt like it got better as it went. I know Brett Bielema talked about after the game of all the injuries that Illinois was dealing with in the preseason, that he kind of shut it down from a tackling perspective. So as good as Bobby Houck is defensively as a defensive coordinator, I don't anticipate that to be a problem for Illinois today.
3: David Shoemate, everybody. Appreciate your time. Thanks.
4: No, thank you.
3: We need to take a break. We'll do that. We've got more coming up. Stay with us as we continue on the Illini Game Day Network pregame show from Geese Memorial Stadium.
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3: Again, action 17-3, Penn State over Temple. These games in progress. Oregon leads Oklahoma State 7-3. Indiana 48, Howard nothing, third quarter. Michigan leads Oklahoma at the half. Second half just about to start up in East, or rather up in Ann Arbor. And Wake Forest continues to lead Purdue 20-13. Let's take a look at elsewhere around the Big Ten with Coach Q, Nick Quatero. Here's the coach.
13: Hello, everyone, and welcome to Week 2 in the Big Ten. There are a number of intriguing matchups involving future Illini teams, so let's get right into it. Tonight, you can catch four of those teams, Nebraska, Iowa, UCLA, and Ohio State. The Huskers beat Ohio U last week, and tonight they play another MAC team, Bowling Green. BG stumbled out of the gate, losing to Tarleton State, and should not pose much of a threat versus the Huskers, who are 29.5-point favorites. Kickoff is 6 p.m. on Fox Sports 1. Stepping up a bit, UCLA got off on the right foot for rookie head coach Bob Chesney by beating Cal, their former Pac-12 rival, on the road last week. The Bruins host San Diego State, traditionally a very solid group of six West Coast team. UCLA is a 12.5-point favorite in this one. It's on BTN, and kickoff is 6:15. In one of the great intrastate rivalry games, the Iowa Hawkeyes, who dominated Northern Illinois 40-0 last week, they host Iowa State. The Cyclones topped FCS school SEMO Southeast Missouri last week in new head coach Jimmy Rogers' debut. Iowa totaled an impressive 507 yards, including 289 on the ground. The Hawks played two quarterbacks, so it'll be interesting to see if one emerges in a game like this when there's so much more at stake. Iowa State kicks off at 6:30 on NBC, and Vegas has the Hawkeyes as a 12.5-point favorite. In what is being touted as possibly the best game of the regular season, Number one ranked Ohio State travels to number four, Texas. Last year in Columbus, it was a defensive battle with the Buckeyes gaining a 14-7 win. The expectation this year, though, is for more fireworks. Both teams boast big-time quarterbacks in Julian Sand and Arch Manning, who both have some of the top receivers in the country as their targets. This is essentially an even game. Vegas has the homestanding Longhorns as a slim 1.5-point favorite. Kickoff is 6:30 on ABC. Along with the Illini, you have plenty of great action available to you tonight. So enjoy your games, everybody. I'm Coach Q, Nick Quartaro.
3: Thank you, Nick. Appreciate that. Coming up next in our pregame coverage, we'll talk it over with Scott Ritchie from the News Gazette on our segment we call The Beat Report. Stay with us as we continue from Geese Memorial Stadium on the Illini Game Day Network's pregame show.
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3: Our pregame coverage continues from Geese Memorial Stadium. Steve Kelly, Lee Hall, and Scott Ritchie. This is the Beat Report. Scott, how'd you pick them? Are your picks public now?
19: Yeah, I had Illinois by a touchdown, 35-28, which I think is a reasonable pick for this game. Illinois, I think, should win this game. I'm not giving them a guarantee. Certainly, Duke, at least their defense and their run game played well against Tulane, but I think when quarterback play matters, Illinois definitely has the advantage today.
3: What do you hope to see from Illinois that maybe concerns you in game one?
19: Well, I think I'd probably like to see them tackle better than they did against UAB. I mean, there are just too many missed tackles, too many, like, just out-and-out whiffs, bad angles occasionally against the Blazers, and I think that allowed UAB to move the ball a little more competently than they probably should have been able to. And it was fine in week one. Illinois still, put up 42 points and got the win, but the margin for error is certainly thinner today against Duke, especially the way Nate Shepard ran the ball in week one. So just tackling, I assume, was a point of emphasis this week in practice. I can't say for certain it was because I wasn't invited to watch, but I imagine the defensive coaches showed them that film from the UAB game and pointed out, you're pretty much in the right position, now you just need to finish the play.
20: Brandon Henderson out, offensive line, TJ McMillan expected to fit in. How big of a impact is that, do you think?
19: I mean, it's never good when you lose your starting right guard in week one, especially the one guy on the offensive line that had multiple starts for this team. Now, they've got some experience on the line from other places, but Brandon Henderson, he is an Illinois offensive lineman that's been in that mix since he was a freshman. That's a tough guy to lose. They do have an experienced backup in TJ McMillan, and he has made one start. He's a little undersized compared to Henderson, so I think that might be something to watch. But just from talking with Bart Miller, the offensive line coach, and then Jake Renfro, the starting center, they're confident in what TJ can do. It's important for Jake to have that because, TJ's going to be right there next to him.
3: Do you support the theory that teams improve significantly between game one and game two?
19: I mean, I don't think there's...
3: I guess they do if they don't.
19: Yeah, I mean, if they do, then coaches always point to that. Sure. If they don't, they just don't bring it up anymore.
3: Right.
19: I'd like to, every coach mentions that, I'd like to for them to bring some data next time and show us, tell us exactly how their team improved. But, I think there is some measure of improvement just because you've gone through spring ball and summer workouts and fall training camp and you're practicing, you're training, but you're not playing a lot of actual football. I think getting those reps in your first game, that can help. And I think you can only get better, typically. You don't see a lot of teams get worse. Well, Rutgers might be proving me wrong as far as Big Ten teams go. But, I think I don't know how measurable it is, but I expect Illinois to maybe be a little better today.
3: Illinois is a six-point favorite, and the game is scheduled to kick off here at Deese Memorial Stadium at 2:35. Scott Ritchie on the Beat Report. Thank you, sir.
19: Thanks, guys.
3: Always appreciate it. Scott will be posting stuff all throughout the ballgame. He's already started that on the News Gazette website if you'd like to follow along with his reporting throughout the day. We'll take a break coming up. We'll look at the keys to the game as we see them from yours truly, Lee Hall and Evan Kahn. Coming up, we continue on the Illini Game Day Network pregame show from Deese Memorial Stadium.
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3: Welcome back to the show. It's 1:18. This game scheduled to kick in about 77 minutes. It's a nice number, 77 minutes. Red Grange's number here before kickoff. 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Hickory Point Bank invested. Lee Hall, your thoughts. What are some of your keys?
20: I just got to see the defense get off the field, Steve. I mean, all the two 10-play drives, two 12-play drives, 11, 13. Every drive they had, UAB, that is in game one, was a multi-double-digit drive. Just got to do better on second and third down. Coach Bielema talked about second down and what a key down that is. And just got to see the defense step up. Obviously, that's been a big talking point for the last week. It's not a big secret, but got to do a better job. And I guess a pretty tough running back here today.
3: Yeah, that was an interesting comment by Brett Bielema. The second down, the most overlooked down. And
20: don't really think about it, right? You think about third down, fourth down.
3: And first down. You got to get 5 or 6 yards on first down.
20: Right.
3: If you don't, then you got second down.
20: Yeah. I always love to hear him talk about the finer points of the game. That was a great point, I thought.
3: Evan Kahn will be working the postgame show. Evan, what are your thoughts on this one?
2: Yeah, I think it's similar to that. I think it's going to be a lot at the line of scrimmage. Offensively, didn't see it from UAB, but you're going to see it from Duke. I think they've got to limit the negative plays. Hauser's going to be under a lot more pressure this week than he was last week. And then defensively, Duke isn't as much of a threat to go over the top, so I imagine Illinois is going to have some bigger boxes. And like Lee said, if you can get off the field and keep the ball in Illinois' offense's hands, I think they'll be in good shape.
3: I'd like to see Illinois come up with a little stronger running game in this game. They had 150 yards last week, but then again, it goes back to how many plays they were able to run. So those are the keys to the game, brought to you by Hickory Point Bank. Again, Evan Kahn will be along in the postgame show to take your calls, along with Michael Martin as well. Hickory Point Bank invested. Stay tuned. We'll continue with more. Mike Pearson is up next on the Fighting Illini Game Day and Network pregame show.

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5: Good afternoon, everyone. It's Sellout Saturday, September 12th. Welcome back to this day in Illini football history. Thanks to a convincing victory over UAB 9 days ago, Coach Brett Bielema's Illini bring a 1-0 record into this afternoon's battle against 1-0 Duke. The Blue Devils beat Tulane last week in Durham because of a terrific performance by ACC Running Back of the Week Nate Shepard and ACC Defensive Lineman of the Week Bryce Davis. Last season's game at Durham saw then 11th-ranked Illinois explode offensively in the second half and win 45-19. Quarterback Luke Altmyer and Hank Beatty were the stars, while Illinois' defense forced 4 Duke fumbles and interceptions to the Blue Devil pass. Here are a few of the highlights from WDWS's Brian Barnhart, followed by comments from Coach Bielema.
6: Crimmins inside his own 25, steps to the right and booms it, and calling for a fair catch, and then dropping it is Brown. The Illini tried to jump on it, and I think they've got it. And they do. Inside the Duke 20.

0: Dixon with a catch and run, and it's first and goal, Illinois. Third and goal, Illinois at the Duke 8, leading 7-6. Tailback is Fagan. Altmyer, short drop, looks, end zone, got a man, caught in the corner of the end zone, and it is a touchdown, Illinois. Cole Rusk with his first Illini touchdown. The Illini lead it 13-6. Here's that Illini crowd. You may hear them across the way. Mensa, they're trying to help the defense on the road. Third and 10. Duke back to pass. Mensa, pocket closes. He fumbles the ball. It's on the grass. Somebody fall on it. Matt Bailey falls on it. On the quarterback, Mensa, and the trophy held up by Matt Bailey. Hampton takes the knee, and the roar up from the orange-clad fans here in the blue seats in Durham, where the Illini, only led by a point at half, they outscore them in the second half 31-6. Wear them down at the end of the game, and the Illini win it final here as the clock will run down to 0-0. Illinois 45 and the Duke Blue Devils 19.
1: We talked all week about one of our three main goals was to take advantage of the opportunity with number two to improve our work. Thought those guys did it, and today it materialized in front of us. We did have a goal of kind of bringing a Big Ten physicality to this game, and I thought our guys played that way.
2: Okay, it's time now to remember some of the games that have been played on this date in history. September 12th. 45 years ago today in 1981, Coach Mike White's Illini beat Michigan State in East Lansing 27-17. Quarterback Tony Eason was the offensive star, passing for 294 yards and a pair of touchdowns. On September 12, 1992, Illinois jumped out to a 24-0 lead, then held on to beat Missouri in Champaign 24-17. Running back Darren Boyer scampered for 92 yards and two touchdowns. On this date in 2009, Illinois topped visiting Illinois State 45-17. Among the Illini's 548 yards of total offense were 137 yards rushing from Jason Ford. And 11 years ago today, September 12, 2015, Illinois' defense recorded its first shutout in 3 years, topping Western Illinois 44-0. The Illini's Taylor Barton picked off two leatherneck passes to lead the way. If you love Illini history, we invite you to follow us on X at Illini Legends, on Facebook at Sports Legends Lists and Lore, and on LinkedIn for daily tidbits of trivia and birthdays. We'll talk to you next 1 week from today when the SIU Salukis come to Geese Memorial Stadium. Thanks for listening. I'm Mike Pearson.
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0: Steve Kelly back with you on our spring game coverage from Geese Memorial Stadium in Champaign. Crowd filling in here for the ball game. Supposed to be sold out. The game is sold out. Hopefully on a great afternoon, people will show up to see this one between Illinois and Duke. Time now for our Illinois Homegrown Athlete of the Week, brought to you by Brevant Seeds. Don't just win, change the game. And our Player of the Week is number zero, Mac Resetich, senior out of Spring Valley, Illinois. Shout out to the Red Devils up there in Bureau County. As Mac comes to Illinois after setting a bunch of records at Spring Valley Hall High School, including a game of 429 rushing yards and seven touchdowns a couple of years ago. He's a major in recreation, sports, and tourism. And he had the first big play of this 2026 season for the Illini in that win last week.
1: Here's Resetich with the Cats inside the five, running right to the 10, 20, 30, got some room, 40, got a block midfield, 40, 35 of UAB. Before they catch him, down close to the UAB 30-yard line. 65 yards, the return by Mac Resetich.
2: I mean, it was a lot of fun. You know, we waited a long time for that first game, you know, just coming out and flying around, you know, doing stuff that we'd love to do. Just the work that I put in, you know, just every day with the guys in the weight room, you know, on the field during spring, just putting that work in and building confidence, obviously, in myself and my teammates.
0: That's Mac Resetich from Spring Valley, Illinois, our Illinois Homegrown Athlete of the Week, brought to you by Brevant Seeds. Don't just win, change the game. Happy to be joined here in the press box on our radio booth, Jack Gessner, U of I student, a sophomore from the state of New York in the College of Media. How you doing, Jack?
3: I'm doing great. It's really nice to be up here live for the first time. It's definitely a good view over Geese Memorial Stadium.
0: Yeah, you do get a good take on the ball game from up here, and you told me you're from the state of Illinois. Do you have any, or from the state of New York? Do you have any Illinois ties? Why did you pick Illinois?
3: Yeah, honestly, I wasn't sure going into my senior year of high school where I would end up. I just looked up the best media programs in the United States. I found the University of Illinois. I toured it. Fell in love with the campus. I love the athletics. It's really been the best decision I could have possibly made to further my academic and professional career.
0: We had the dean on here a few minutes ago talking about this. She'll be happy to hear what you said there.
3: But
0: what would you like to do? You said you were a sophomore. What would you like to be doing when you're done with your education?
3: Yeah, so along those lines, I transferred into the sports media major in its inaugural year here at Illinois, and the goal is straight out of college to go into either radio or network play-by-play broadcasting. I would hope to stay right here in this position for my entire life. That's the plan.
0: Well, you've got some good people around this town to learn from, no doubt about that. And what do you expect in this game today?
3: Yeah, this is a turning point game for Illinois, in my opinion. I think that the last game against UAB was perfectly satisfactory. We have a first-year defensive coordinator in Bobby Houck. This is the chance to fix some of the mistakes in terms of stopping the run. Duke struggled against Tulane a little bit. I think that we need to capitalize on that defensively, trust our offense, trust Caden Hauser, and we should coast to hopefully a multi-score win today.
0: Well, there's always mistakes in the first game. That's part of why you play a game after that a week later, right? You can't wait to get to it.
3: Of course. Yeah, I think that having a win against a Power 4 opponent is also going to be great for Illinois' resume, hopefully getting back into the AP Top 25 and potentially making a college playoff push. I can really see that this year.
0: So you're predicting an Illinois victory today?
3: 100%. I trust Caden Hauser. I trust our ability to have explosive running plays, and I think that Illinois will get it done.
0: Hey, Jack, good to see you. Good to meet you, and maybe we'll bump into each other along the way.
3: Yeah, thank you. It's an honor.
0: You bet. That's Jack Gessner from the Sports College of Media, sports media major, talking with us here in the press box. We need to take a break. Coming up next, we'll have Brian Barnhart talk it over with head coach Brett Bielema. We continue on the countdown to kickoff, Wiffles Hybrid's pregame show from Learfield.
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0: Countdown to kickoff continues as the Fighting Illini take the field at Geese Memorial Stadium, running on to Zupke Field to get set to take on the Duke Blue Devils here this afternoon. A sellout crowd expected. The 11 o'clock games are going on, but one of them is over, but one is still going on over in West Lafayette. It's Purdue 30, Wake Forest 30 in the third overtime, with Purdue having the football at the moment. Michigan leads Oklahoma, number 11 Oklahoma, 17-10, 3 minutes to go in that ball game in Ann Arbor. And at the half, Oklahoma State has a 24-17 lead over number 6 Oregon. Earlier today it was Indiana 55, Howard nothing, and Penn State beat Temple 27-19 in Philadelphia. Time now to take a look at the keys to the game with Kerry Davis, brought to you by State Farm. Game one to game two. Kerry, what are you looking for today?
1: Game two, I want to see better tackling. Obviously, that was one of the key things that we talked about post-game and really during the entire game, the struggle that the Illini defense had getting the guy on the ground. Duke did a fantastic job of running the ball last week. Nate Shepard had 227 yards. He runs the ball really well. So tackling is going to be the number one key for today. Number two, obviously, and always, protect the ball. If you're a pass catcher, if you're a runner of the ball, if you're the quarterback, Caden Hauser has to take care of the football. Make sure you put it on the blue jerseys and not on the white ones, and make sure you keep your guys getting first downs and ending every drive with a kick, and keep the quarterback clean. That's it. You keep the quarterback clean and you're able to do all of those things, should have a really good game today.
0: And you never know about turnovers. Duke didn't intend to turn it over 5 times last year, and you can't count on them doing it again, but turnovers somehow always seem to sneak up and have a part of the game.
1: Yeah, it's just a focus thing. You have to be locked in, and if you're the quarterback, you cannot force throws that is not there. It's easier to check it down, you know, take off and scramble. End every drive with the kick is what we would say. That could be a punt. Punting the ball is not a terrible thing. Obviously, a field goal or an extra point, ideally, you would like to end the drive with that type of kick, but end every drive with the kick, get your defense on the field, and get your defense to get stops.
0: Those are the keys of the game with Kerry Davis, brought to you by State Farm. 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Like a good neighbor, State Farm is there. Kickoff is just about 4.5 minutes away. We appreciate you listening on our pregame coverage. I'll be back with you at halftime as well as we continue. This has been the Countdown to Kickoff, Wiffles Hybrids pregame show from Learfield.
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0: 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Was that 50? That's the 11 plays, 43 yards. Took 447, 51-yard field goal by Machowski against a very slight southerly breeze. Machowski will tee it up, kick it off from left to right. Again, Illinois did not win the toss. Duke won it. Duke deferred. Illinois scored on their opening drive. Went down 8 plays, 75 yards. Dixon a touchdown catch, and then Duke answered. Then Illinois kicks the go-ahead field goal. Short kick, returnable by C.J. Campbell at the 10, 15, 20. Flag comes in at the end of the play. He's upended right near the cat logo there, the caterpillar, at about the 20-yard line. And let's see what the penalty is. Meanwhile, the Illini have rolled up 100.
1: Return holding receiving team number 31. 10-yard penalty. First down, Duke.
0: I was going to say, why don't teams return anymore? But that's probably why.
2: Well, they always kick it into the end zone. And yeah. I'm of the mindset, because teams are always kicking in the end zone, how many reps do you get on the actual kickoff return? You're probably going to get an opportunity to get a team backed up, because most teams don't return the ball anymore.
0: Right. You don't get any practice. Like tackling.
2: Yeah.
0: You don't practice, right?
2: Yep.
0: That's right. All right, pistol look here. This will put Duke back at their own 12, trailing Illinois 10-7. Shepherd in the pistol look. Gets it from Egan. Runs it right. The Illini string him out. Oh, they had a host of guys there. They're going to lose some yardage here. Back inside the 10 to the 9, a loss of 3. James Kreutz, one of the guys there with a host of others. Conte was in there.
2: And, Brian, if Illinois has the desire to stop Nate Shepherd in the run game, that's how. You have to create penetration in the backfield and get to him before he gets started.
0: 3:07 to go first quarter. Duke loses 3 yards. Now it's second at 13. At their own 9, right to left of the all white and blue. Hand off to Shepherd again. Runs it right across the 10. Got a couple back to the 11. It'll be third and long for the Duke Blue Devils.
2: And that's what you want Duke in. You want them to be in passing downs. Last week, they did not do a great job in the passing game. They only threw for 131 yards. Didn't have a lot of completions. The leading receivers were the two running backs.
0: Right.
2: So it was a lot of check downs in their passing game.
0: Walker Egan, 1 of 1 for the day. Third and long here. Illini dancing around defensively in this 3-3-5 look. Couple of guys up close showing blitz. Here's the snap back on third and long, and the give is to Shepherd up the middle. And he's across the 15 to the 20. But he needed more than that, and he's going to be shy of the first down. He gets it to the 19, so a gain of about 8. Grant Bierman, one of the first guys there for the Illini defense.
2: And, Brian, that's the other thing. Do not fall asleep, because they ran the ball on third down so many times last week. They do not care about the down and distance. They're going to give it to their best player, who is Shepherd, and give him the opportunity. Good job by the Illini getting him on the ground.
0: What did he carry? 30 sometimes last week.
2: He had a lot of carries and a lot of yards, man.
0: You know how that is. That's a lot of carries. Back deep is Resetic, who had a big 65-yard return last week. Line drive kick. Sails down inside the Illinois 30 and out of bounds. That's where the Illini will start. As the punter, Cade Reynoldson, who averaged 54 yards a kick last week, gets that one for 58. We go to break. 1:36 to go. Here in the first quarter, 10-7 is the Illinois lead over Duke on the Busey Bank Illini Sports Network from Learfield.
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0: Touchdown pass to Colin Dixon. 51-yard field goal by Ethan Machowski. The Illini receive a 52-yard punt. Bounces out of bounds. And the Illini will lead it here. The Illinois Farm Bureau advantage is 10-7 over Duke. And the Illini will take the field here. They'll start first down inside their own 30 at about the 28-yard line. Illinois against Duke, 2-1. They won last year in Durham, 45-19. Last meeting in Champaign, 1965. Last time these two teams played here. All right, Caden Hauser so far, 7 of 10, 72 yards and a touchdown. Colin Dixon, 4 catches for 39 and a touchdown. They'll spread the field here. First and 10, Illinois. 1:36 to go. First quarter. Valentine in motion. Here is the snap back. Hauser under pressure. Going to run it. Pulls it down. Dives up to about the 33, maybe the 32-yard line. We'll see. About 5 yards on the run. And he ran a little better than we thought maybe last week. Yeah. I don't know what to expect.
2: Good job of getting out of pressure. One of the offensive linemen just whiffed on that play. He tucked it under and was able to pick up 5 yards.
0: Second and 5, Illinois at their own 33. 1:09 to go late in the first quarter. Two receivers left. One to the right. And the snap back by Renfro. Hauser takes it, turns, gives to Valentine, trying to tiptoe out of bounds. We get three flags all over the field across the 35-yard line. I think we're going to get a personal foul maybe on Duke.
2: Yeah, going to be two penalties. One on Illinois
0: one on
2: for
0: each.
2: Holding,
0: okay.
2: Looks like, and then one on Duke for a late hit out of bounds.
0: All right, we'll wait for our referee here, our ACC crew huddling up as they sort this out. I've never figured out how they figure out what to do on these things, but they do. 56
11: Their
0: seconds to go.
11: By each team holding offense number 71. After the play, personal foul, late hit out of bounds, defense, 15-yard penalty. Each penalty is enforced. Automatic first down.
0: Okay.
2: So you lose 10. Gain 15, and you gain 5 yards.
0: You get a first down.
2: Get a first down.
0: I guess Ameren sponsors that, right? I assume. First down, Illinois. They would give them 9. Duke with 4. Total yardage 120. Illinois 61. Duke. Average yards per rush, by the way. Duke at about 8 yards per carry from Nate Shepard. All right, here we go. Illinois first and 10. They put the ball down at their own 38. Illini lead it 10-7 late in the first quarter. Hauser in the gun, gives it to Valentine. Up the middle he goes, and they push him ahead to about the 42-yard line. So a gain of four. We'll see if that's the last play of this first quarter.
2: And, Brian, that might not be, like, sexy. It might not look like a good play, but 4 yards a pop is going to get you something. Eventually, it's going to give you a bigger running lane and give you an opportunity to break one of those long runs. Just got to keep doing it and keep forcing, being a little bit stubborn sometimes.
0: Yeah, keep pounding the rock.
2: Yes, indeed.
0: From their own 42, the Illini with a lead here late in the first quarter, down to 10 seconds for the quarter. Illinois up 10-7. Over Duke. Valentine in the backfield. Now he shifts to the left. Final play of the quarter, if they get it off. And Barry Lunny says, let's wait. Okay. That'll do it for the first quarter in Champaign. Illinois and Duke. The Illini won a year ago on a hot day in Durham. They're leading 10-7 after one. This year in Champaign in front of a sellout crowd of orange. 10-7 Illinois over Duke on the Busey Bank Illini Sports Network from Learfield.
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0: 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Illinois with a touchdown pass from Caden Hauser to Colin Dixon. A field goal by Ethan Majowski. Duke with a touchdown pass from Walker Egitt to Jonah Burton. And the Illini force a punt after Duke got themselves deep in their own territory. And the Illini getting ready to switch sides of the field here as the quarter ran out, leading 10-7.
2: And that punt was forced because of the kickoff. We talk about special teams, right? Duke had to punt because they were backed up in their own territory. We kicked the ball off in play. They had to return it. Actually got a penalty called on them, and then that forced them back inside their own 10. We got a good stop. Now we have the field position to go down and hopefully put more points on the board.
0: Good defensive effort, you think, Kevin, down there?
19: It was great. I think the biggest thing was seeing the they were actually getting inside the backfield, right, and stopping the run, stretching out those plays. And then the excitement, you know, the sideline was up and ready to go.
0: Well, we're ready to go to start the second quarter. Again, Purdue got beat today by Wake Forest in multiple overtimes. Down the road in West Lafayette, 38-36. Illinois with a lead here, 10-7. Going from right to left in the orange and blue with a flag on the helmets and 25th anniversary of 9-11. Here's the handoff, big hole to the left. Khalil Valentine, nice open field tackle as he crosses midfield to the Duke 49-yard line. He gets 10 on that run left.
2: And that's what I'm talking about, Brian. Just being stubborn enough, eventually those holes will open. You are one-on-one with the safety. Any coach in America will take that all day long. You can get to the safety, make a miss, you can make a bigger play. But good run by Khalil Valentine. Great blocking by the line.
0: Another first down brought to you by Ameren. Illinois leading 10-7 early in the second. In Duke territory again at the Blue Devil 49. Snap back to Hauser. Fakes to Valentine. Looking right, now left. Throws it away, or looked like he threw it away. He had two receivers, one down about the 20, one at the 40. Hudson Clement was in the vicinity, but he shot it between the two of them.
2: Yeah, he threw it away. He knew that the thing I'm learning about Caden Hauser, he has a really good understanding of, like, the clock in his head and when pressure should be coming. He's not going to stand back there just patting the ball. If he feels like he's had it for too long, let me get rid of it, tuck it and run, or throw it away so we can play another play.
0: Hauser now 7 of 11. Second and 10, Illinois at the Duke 49. Leading 10-7. Trimble way out to the right. Here's a quick throw right to Dixon from Hauser. Caught in midfield in traffic, 50, 45, and down to the Duke 41-yard line. Gain of 8 more that time on a quick throw to the right to Dixon. Well, he does get rid of it quick. Here comes Caden Fagan back in at tight end. A couple of tight end look here. Again, two offensive linemen out today, but the Illini so far have rushed for about 50 and thrown for 80. Leading 10-7 early in the second quarter. Bright sunshine bathing Geese Memorial Stadium. Loffrey in it back. The tight end shift right to left. Loffrey in the backfield. He shifts. Third and two. Duke 41 runs straight ahead. Loffrey, and he gets it to the 39 right at the first down marker. Needed two. And he's pretty close. But I don't know if he got it. I think he's a little short. It is fourth down. Well, the Illini, let's see, on third down today, they're two out of four. Stoffel and Fagan are back in a tight end. Heavy package here. Fourth and one, they're going for it on the Duke 40. They just hit a field goal from 51 a moment ago. This would be about 56.

0: assumes you're going to run the ball. You bring in your heavy package, you bring in your tight ends, you fake the run, and you leak Colin Dixon from the right side all the way over to the left. Duke is nowhere to be found. It's an easy pitch and catch. Walk in for a touchdown. Great play call by Barry Lovey.
1: Fifth touchdown of the year for Caden Hauser. 16-7 Illinois. Majowski for the extra point. It's up and it's good. And with that, we go to break. Illinois stretches the lead out on fourth and short. They throw it for 40 yards to Colin Dixon. He's going to have 100 touchdowns here by the end of the year, the way it's going. But Illinois with a lead, 17-7. 12:47 to go, second quarter. On the Busey Bank, Illini Sports Network from Learfield.
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1: Caden Hauser, three touchdowns last week, two this week. He's 9 of 13, 120 yards. Illinois goes for it, fourth and about a foot from the Duke 40. And everybody was in tight, and they throw it left, and Dixon was all by himself. Runs it in for another touchdown. Back-to-back games with multiple touchdowns for Colin Dixon. And the Illinois Farm Bureau advantage, Illinois up 17-7. Majowski, the end-over-end kick. They're going to let this one sail out the back of the end zone at the north end of East Memorial Stadium. 12:47 to go in the half. And Illinois out 17-7. They've scored on all three possessions. 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Ryan Barnhart, Kerry Davis, the captain, of course. You know, you were proud of your 0-1 guys out there.
0: Oh, man, it's awesome to see those guys. The season that we had that year, it doesn't seem like it's been 25 years old. I'm only 30, so I don't know how that's possible, but it's great. And we're going to have a great time tonight as well.
1: Pretty good. C.J. Campbell in the backfield. Egan is the quarterback. First and 10, Duke after the touchback. Their own 25. Give us to Campbell. Runs it straight ahead, and he's all the way up to the 39-yard line. A gain of 14 right out of the gate. On the hand up of the middle, back Resetich had to make the stop.
0: And Brian, Duke wants to run the football. We talked about it. You have to be gap sound. There is a gap for every player defensively. Somebody was out of their gap and did not make the play, and he got 14 yards there for a big first down.
1: He gets so far, one of one. He's only thrown one pass. Campbell is the back. Here is the give after the long run to the 39. This time the Illini stuff him back. At the 39, no gain for Campbell, who has been at Rutgers, Florida Atlantic, and Florida State. He's tackled by Juice Clark.
0: Great job by Juice Clark coming on a corner.

0: blitz off the edge and getting in there and tackling that big running back, Will Holmes, helping him out there to get him down on the ground.
1: Will Holmes, the former baseball player who didn't play high school football.
0: Really?
1: Yeah.
0: Wow.
1: And now he's making plays here in the Big Ten. Farrell checks in. Prater checks in. They run some other guys out of there. Campbell is the back for Duke, trailing Illinois 17-7, 11:37 to go until halftime. Second and 10, their own 39. Little screen inside, caught at the 40, 45-yard line, and in traffic, close to a first down, up near the 48-yard line. Burton with the catch. He had the touchdown catch earlier, and he gets a gain of 9 on a quick screen to the left. And now we got a slow,
0: it's like Mac Resetic.
1: Maybe Resetic again down there. It was shaken up a little earlier.
2: Lane will
1: attend to him.
2: For an injury.
0: So, Brian, they ran a screen there, and I understand the mindset of the defensive line. They haven't passed the ball much all day. And so you feel like, oh, goodness, I'm going to get back to the quarterback. If you feel like it's that easy, it probably is. You need to retrace and go make the tackle on the runner.
1: Yep. Well, Resetic appears to be okay again as they checked him out real quick. 11:17 to go. Kevin, I want you to talk real quick about the touchdown and how wide open Dixon was, and I guess they were looking for a run, I guess, right?
3: Well, we talk about an amazing play call, right? Just like Kerry Davis was saying, we were all looking for either a sneak or a run up the middle, and they hit you with that. So, amazing play, and like I said, I just love the way they continue to utilize Dixon.
1: Yeah, Dixon already, 6 catches, 87 yards with a long of 40 on that one. Duke now is 3rd and 1, so they were a yard shy of the first down at the 48. Campbell in the backfield. Illinois up 17-7. Snap back. Egan hands it to his tailback. That's Campbell running forward and then sideways. And let's see if he got it. Now we get a flag dropped by the referee as he got to the 49, which is where the first down marker was. James Crute's in there. Well, let's see what the flag's about. Illinois had 1 penalty last week. They've got 4 today.
0: I think this is going to be on Duke. Xavier Scott was pointing at Jared Richardson, the receiver for Duke.
4: After the play, unsportsmanlike conduct, offense number 17, his first of the game. 15-yard penalty, the down counts. It will be 1st and 10.
0: Yeah, I was unable to see what he did, but Xavier Scott definitely looked right at the referee and like, are you going to let this go on? And the flag was already thrown.
1: Jared Richardson, the graduate transfer from Penn. I got a couple of Ivy League guys at Duke, which is a very good school, as we all know. 10:57 to go in the half. 17-7 Illinois. The Illini have scored on all 3 possessions. Hauser already with 2 touchdown passes to Colin Dixon. 1st and 10, but they went backwards to their own 34. Snap back to Egan. Gives it to Campbell. Up the middle he goes. Another flag drops. Across the 40 to the 42-yard line. They got about 8, but a flag down in the Duke backfield.
0: 2 flags down.
1: 2 flags down.
0: I think the second one is going to be on Matt Bailey. They may call for targeting, but go ahead, Juice.
3: I'm seeing that because it was right at the end. I would say no, but yeah.
0: I think he got a hold on Duke in a targeting or late hit against Matt Bailey.
1: They don't let him hit like Juice did anymore, right?
0: Not at all.
3: No.
4: Personal foul. Targeting. Defense number 7. Yep. The play is under further review.
1: They are going to review this. Brought to you by AHW.
0: Well, my question is, what happened with the first penalty flag that was in Duke's backfield? Is that just negated?
1: Yeah,
0: because I don't know how that. Yeah, I don't know.
1: I'm looking at our local referee here. He doesn't know either. So anyway, targeting was the first call. And did they say anything about the other flag?
0: Or they didn't say a word about it. I have no clue.
1: Okay. AHW brings you our reviews. Game-winning calls to yield-boosting tech and precision-cutting machines. AHW brings accuracy where it counts. Illinois' lead over Duke, 17-7. It was 7-0, then 7-7. And now Illinois up 17-7. They've outgained Duke 170-93. Hauser has looked spectacular. Dixon has looked spectacular. And a great call by Barry Lunny on the 4th and short to get the touchdown, the wide-open Dixon. And the Illini have broken it up by 10 here, 10:44 to go in the half. 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Well, I don't know what you guys thought. I know, Kevin, I'll ask you first. Being a DB, what do you, I mean,
3: you know, I'm a little biased. I will say that. But at the same time, depending on that angle, I thought it was more lower helmet, but more shoulder pad. But like I said, I'm a little biased. And depending on what angle you see, I think that really, you know, kind of paints a picture, different picture. What about you, CD?
0: For me, it's always, I hate the call because it's when you're going to make a tackle and then that offensive player lowers himself then lower than he was when you already committed to making the tackle, it's almost impossible to change your angle or your trajectory once you've already committed to making the tackle. I think more people need
4: after
0: to understand that.
4: You, there is no foul for targeting.
1: Yep.
4: 7 may remain in the game.
1: All right.
4: It's second down.
1: Well, we need him too because Matt Bailey, leading tackler a year ago.
0: I need to know what about the penalty on Duke that was the flag that was thrown because now they almost act like it didn't happen. There were two flags on the play, one in the offensive backfield for Duke, one for targeting for Matthew Bailey. But I guess we just dismissed the holding call or what would have been a holding call.
1: Bailey had 8 tackles last week, no tackles so far this week, but the targeting there overruled, I guess, if you will, or not called after they review it. Campbell in the backfield, so it's 2nd and 2 after all that. Their own 42 for Duke, down 10. 10.5 to go first half. Back to pass. Here is Egan looking to throw. Back foot throw. Left sideline. Receiver turns around, but he can't catch it. Down around the 15, Jake Taylor, the intended receiver down there. Xavier Scott and Resenich back deep in the secondary.
0: And I can tell you, Brian, that caught the entire secondary off guard because that's really the first play that they've tried to throw the ball downfield. You cannot fall asleep if you're a secondary member. You have to stay alert, stay deep as the deepest. No one can get behind you if you're a safety, as Mac Resenich is, or Xavier Scott. You cannot let those guys get behind you.
1: Duke, 1 of 2 on third down, trailing Illinois 17-7. Here comes the crowd. 3rd and 2, Duke of their own 42. Here comes the snap back, and Egan is going to give it to his tailback, and down he goes. At the 40-yard line of Duke, they'll lose a couple of yards. That time, the Illini were ready to go. Boy, they ran right into him. He kind of ran into his own guy, too, his own offensive lineman. But Bailey and others, Joe Barna, all made sure that he stayed down. The Illini get another stop. Reynoldson is the punter for Duke. He's a really good punter, by the way. 2 inside the 20. Now it's a fake around the left end. I think that's Nate Shepard. He runs it to the left sideline out of bounds, but a first down. Ooh, a fake punt on 4th and 4 from their own 40.
0: Yep.
1: They got us on that one.
0: Got to stay alert. It's 4th and 4, 4th and 5, and they ran a fake punt.
1: So Shepard just take the direct snap.
0: Yep, direct snap to the up back.
1: Yep.
0: He ran around the edge for the first down.
1: Well, they continue the drive now, so a nice conversion for Duke all the way to the Illinois 45. Shepard took the direct snap, ran it for the first down. Handoff to Shepard this time. Runs it right down inside the Illinois 45-yard line before the Illini grab him. And Ian Ray had a big sack last week on the stop to the Illinois 43-yard line. So a gain of a couple. Duke down 17-7. Hauser has thrown a couple of touchdown passes today. Machowski a 51-yard field goal. Duke got a touchdown pass from Walker Egan, 13 of 26 a week ago. And their win over Tulane. 2nd and 8 at the Illinois 43. Play action. Line holds. Egan throws it right. Got a man caught. First down Duke, 25-20. Out of bounds. Kayvon Simmons down the right sideline. And a first down for Duke, and he was wide open.
0: He was. Again, the play action fake by Duke. And the Illini just have to stay locked in. They run the ball effectively, but they are able to pass the ball. You have to stay locked in on that back end.
1: Gain of 22 for the Blue Devils. Down to the Illinois 21-yard line. Their best offensive play, really, pass-wise, of the game. 8:04 to go, first half, 17-7 Illinois, but Duke on the march after converting a 4th-and-2 on a fake punt. Snap back to Egan, gives it to Shepard. Left side breaks the tackle, still on his feet. Back to the right, 20, 15, 10, Shepard to the 5 and slam down. In the secondary by Jaquan Morris, but not before he zigged and zagged his way to a first down and a run of 18 and a first and goal Duke. What a run.
0: That was a great run. That's what I talked about. This young man has great balance, great leverage. He runs the ball extremely hard. You're not going to be able to tackle him with one player. It looked like Cruz had an opportunity to get him down on the ground at a 2-yard gain. He shook off Cruz and was able to pick up 18 yards. You've got to get 11 hats to the ball carrier every single time.
1: Shepard already has carried it 9 times for 85 yards. Fake punt kept it going. First and goal Duke at the Illinois 2. And now a timeout for Duke. Is the play clock winding down? Or maybe they were confused?
4: Charge timeout.
1: 7:10 to go in the half.
4: The third and final of the half.
1: Illinois took the timeout.
4: 30-second
1: timeout. Illinois took it. 17-7. The Illini with the lead. 7:10 to go. First half. Maybe a little confusion?
0: Well, that and probably a little bit of fatigue.
1: When
0: you're getting the ball ran on you, it's mentally draining. Right? Yep. It fatigues you. It stresses you out to a level because you're becoming frustrated because you can't get the guy on the ground. That's why you have to have penetration from the defensive line. You have to get your linebackers playing downhill. I felt like Troops could have came down just a little bit sooner. He got there a little bit slow and was unable to make the tackle. But you got to get all 11 to the ball carrier or attempt to every single snap because, again, this young man runs the ball really hard, and he's a really good football player.
1: Yeah, 227 last week. He's already rushed for 85 today. Again, it was 4th and short. They ran a fake punt, direct snap to Shepard on the punt, who ran it left for the first down. And he's now approaching 90 yards in the game rushing. The Illini call a timeout. Well, if Illinois got any timeouts left here.
0: No, they do not.
1: They do not. 7:10 to go in the half, leading though, 17-7. Duke is on the doorstep, though, down in front of that big video board, which is blasting away. Shepard in the pistol look behind the quarterback. The give is to Shepard. He is near the goal line. Powers in right side. Touchdown, Duke. Well, he is really, really good. And you said that to me during one of the breaks. You said, I really like him.
0: I really do like him. I think he has good speed. He has good quickness. But he's extreme. You know, he reminds me of, I saw him earlier today, he reminds me a lot of Pierre Thomas.
1: Yeah. I think that's a good comparison.
0: That's who he reminds me of, because just the ability to not be tackled by one player, that's a good leverage that he has. You got to get more guys to the ball carrier.
1: Touchdown, a couple of yards out by Nate Shepard. He had 2 last week in their win over Tulane. He gets his 3rd one here, and with 7:05 to go in the half, 17-13 Illinois, and now it's 17-14. Extra point good by Salas. We'll take a break. Illinois 17, Duke 14, 7:05 to go first half. Busey Bank, Illini Sports Network from Learfield.
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2: The teams are returning to the field here at Geese Memorial Stadium for the second half of what's turned into a real good football game. Illinois leads at 24-21 at the half. Brian Barnhart, Kerry Davis, Kevin Mitchell will be back with the play-by-play and description of the second half as this non-conference game goes down to the wire. Perhaps we'll wait and see in the second half of the ballgame. 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
5: 17. Ryan Barnhart, Gary Davis, Kevin Mitchell, and our crew here in Champaign. Some of the crowd is thinned out to go try to cool off on a hot 90-degree day almost. Illinois and Duke in a back-and-forth game. Duke stretched the lead out to 31-27. After Illinois cut it down to one, Illinois driving. It's third and six at the Duke 22. And Kevin Mitchell on the sideline. What we had McMillan hobble off a little bit.
6: Yes, it looked like his foot. So when he was on the field, the trainer was, looking like they were messing with his foot. And then he got helped off the sideline. So it didn't seem as serious. But like I said, with the other injuries, you just don't know.
5: Well, and already down Henderson, down Matalo in the offensive line. Kerry, we've had Hanson in there. May have to go to Des Schuster now.
7: Yeah, probably.
5: That right guard spot.
7: Yep.
5: So we're working our way down the depth chart on the offensive line. Illinois, though, has 358 yards of offense, 98 on the ground. Hauser is 23 of 30 for 260, three touchdowns. Colin Dixon, 11 catches today, 17 for the year. He had 35 last year. Third and six, Illinois down 31-27 at the Duke 22. Robinson and Clement go in motion. Valentine to the right of Caden Hauser. Long count, snap back, fake, keep, run right, Hauser, and he's close to the first down, although the knee dropped to the ground there, shy of the first down. They needed the 16, he got about the 18.
7: It was about 2 yards.
5: Yeah, and I think they're going to go for it. They're a couple of yards away, fourth and two. Illinois, of course, scored a touchdown on a fourth down earlier in this game. A pass to Dixon of 40 yards. They're going for it. Fourth and two, Illinois, down 31-27 to Duke. On fourth down, rolling left is Caden Hauser. Lob, looking for Dixon, incomplete. In the end zone, tough throw and a tough catch would have been made, but led him a little too much, and it goes out the side of the end zone. The Illini do not get the points, and they try for the touchdown, and they miss it.
7: Yeah, he's going to want that back when he watches film. It looked like he had Hudson Clement sitting down right there at the first down marker. It's a little tough when you're rolling to your left and trying to get your body turned all the way back around to make that throw. But I think when he watches the film, he's going to realize that Hudson Clement would have been a better option for him to pick up that first down.
5: Illinois and Duke playing for the fourth time ever. Illinois played Clemson once, five times against Louisville, four times against Carolina, 12 times against Notre Dame. I guess they count right in the ACC. 6-2 against Pitt, 10-2 against Syracuse. Playing an ACC team today, and they're got a fight on their hands. Down 31-27. Duke gets it back on downs from their own 18. Egitt rolling right, throwing right, jump in the air, and it's incomplete. Scott on the coverage, trying to hit Burton across the way. Look like, and it's incomplete.
7: And so now Duke decided to throw on first down. I'm about 95% sure they're going to try to run it on second down to make life easier for them on third down. Get off the blocks, get to the ball carrier, tackle them for a loss or at the line of scrimmage.
5: Jaden Moore out there now, and in

0: you know, the environment as far as the heat and all of that, conditioning, did that get to him a little bit? Because also second half, there was more penalties on both sides too. And so I don't know if that had something to do with it, but at the end of the day, the scoreboard wasn't in our favor, so it doesn't really matter too much.
1: Yeah, it counts as a loss, but only one loss. You can't let one turn into another, right?
0: Right.
1: And Illinois has SIU coming in here next week. Kevin Mitchell, appreciate your time. Good work.
0: Always. Thanks. Thank you.
1: 31-27 is the final. Duke wins it. We'll continue. We'll have a look at the final stats. We'll have some highlights for you along the way as we continue here at Geese Memorial Stadium. Stay with us on the Central Illinois Toyota Dealers postgame show from Learfield.
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Peace Memorial Stadium in Champaign, where Duke comes in as a 6-point underdog and leaves with a 4-point victory. 31-27 was the final. We're going to take a look at some final stats coming up here in just a moment. But first, let's look at the Big Ten scoreboard. Three games in progress as we speak. Nebraska leads Bowling Green 7-0. That's in Lincoln. Wisconsin just kicked a field goal and has a 10-0 lead over Western Illinois in a game just underway. And UCLA and San Diego State are midway through the first quarter out west, and no score in that ball game. Still to come, three more games tonight. The Cy Hawk Trophy is on the line in Iowa City, where number 21.

0: one, Iowa takes on Iowa State. That game just about to get underway, as is the game in Austin, Texas. Number one, Ohio State against number four, Texas. Texas are listed now as about a 2.5-point favorite in that ball game. Earlier today, it was 1-point favorite for Texas. And USC plays Louisiana coming up at 10 o'clock. If you don't have enough football by then, you can watch another game if you like. Earlier Big Ten action. Now, last night, Boston College beat Rutgers 28-21. Penn State won earlier today 27-9 at Temple. Big upset, Oklahoma State winning at home against number six, Oregon. So the Ducks had a home scare last week against Boise State. They go on the road into the Midwest and lose it 39-31 to Oklahoma State. Indiana, ranked number five, beat Howard 55-0. Michigan, after that debacle last week and that win, as it turned out, over Western Michigan, played number 11, Oklahoma, very tough, and came away with the victory in Ann Arbor, 17-10. Wake Forest and Purdue played a couple of overtimes over in West Lafayette, and Wake Forest won that one by a score of 38-36 in two overtimes. Here it was Duke 31, Illinois 27. Let's take a look at the final stats brought to you by Illinois Corn Farmers, making decisions with the next generation in mind. 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Total yards in the ballgame for Illinois, 382, 376 for the victorious Blue Devils. Passing yards, 271 for the Illini and 208 for Duke. Rushing yards, 170 for Duke, 111 for the Fighting Illini. A lot of penalties in the game, 18 overall, 11 on Duke, but they survived that. 11 penalties for 112 penalty yards. Illinois was penalized 7 times for 71 yards. First downs, 23 for Illinois, 19 for Duke. Third down conversions, Illinois was 5 out of 12, Duke just 2 out of 9. But Duke did show some success in fourth down conversions with 2 for 2. Illinois was 1 for 3. Total plays in the ballgame, 68 for Illinois and 57 for Duke. The Illini averaged 6.6 per play, Illinois 5.6. Those are some of the team stats. Individual stats now. Caden Hauser, 24 out of 35 passing, 271 yards, 3 touchdowns, 1 interception, his first interception thrown in a Fighting Illini uniform, but 3 more touchdowns to go with the 3 he threw last week. And the big receiver once again was Colin Dixon, 11 receptions, 166 yards, 3 touchdowns. He averaged 15 yards per catch. He was targeted 15 times by Caden Hauser and caught 11 balls tonight. Leading a rusher on the ground, Khalil Valentine, 18 carries, 56 yards. Illinois not real successful as far as average per carry on the ground, but did most of their damage in the air. For Duke, their quarterback, Walker Egitt, had 15 for 21, 206 yards. Egitt is his name. 3 touchdown passes. And Nate Shepard, their outstanding running back, 24 carries for 147 yards for a touchdown. And he also had 2 receiving touchdowns. He caught 5 passes for 41 yards and 2 more touchdowns. As he, I guess if you're picking a star of the game, he certainly would be the guy you'd look to. The final statistics brought to you by Illinois Corn Farmers, making decisions with the next generation in mind. 31-27 was the final before a crowd of 60,670. We'll take a break and bring you some of the highlights when we come back as we continue on the Central Illinois Toyota Dealers postgame show from Learfield.
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0: 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Taking you through some of the highlights. Again, a big day for Colin Dixon once again. Three touchdown receptions. Illinois scored first in the first quarter.
13: First and 10. Valentine back in the backfield. Blocking for Hauser. Winds it up. Throws to the end zone. It is caught. Leaping catch. Touchdown, Colin Dixon. Touchdown, Illinois.
0: And that got the scoring underway for Illinois. And if this may sound a little bit redundant, but it happened again shortly thereafter.
13: Distance, length of the ball, going to throw. Here is Hauser, lob over the middle, Dixon wide open, 10-5, touchdown!
14: I absolutely love that call.
13: Wow. 40 yards on fourth and about a foot.
0: That gave Illinois a 10-point lead. They had that 10-point lead a couple of times. This is the third TD reception for Colin Dixon.
13: Hauser turns, looks, throws, end zone, Dixon, touchdown! This is unbelievable. Dixon again, 2 yards, touchdown Illinois!
0: And that put the score at 24-14. The Illini with the lead there, another 10-point lead, but Duke kept chipping away in the second half and took the lead on this play.
13: There's second and goal at the Illinois 3. Snap back to Egan, the quarterback, dumps it down to Shepard, left flat, trying to break free. He does, and slips a tackle into the end zone, left side, touchdown. Duke with their first lead of the day.
0: They held on to it. Illinois got to within one, but couldn't get any closer after being outscored 10-3 in the second half by the Duke Blue Devils, who win it by a score of 31-27. We'll take one final timeout. We'll be back with some final words coming up as we wrap this one up from Geese Memorial Stadium in Champaign. 31-27 Duke is the final. 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

0: led this ball game today 10-7 after the first quarter and 24-21 at halftime. But that's when Duke got stingy in the second half, and the Blue Devils led 28-27 after three quarters of play, and then added a field goal in the fourth to win it by a score of 31-27. So Illinois falls to 1-1 on the season ahead of a game next week, the last non-conference game of the regular season against the Salukis of SIU, who play tonight, by the way, in their second game of the season. That comes up next Saturday. It's a 1 o'clock kickoff. Our network pregame show on the Fighting Illini Sports Network begins at 12 noon, coming up next Saturday, a week from today. Thanks to Brian Barnhart, Kerry Davis, Kevin Mitchell, Scott Beatty, Mark Schultz, producer engineers Ed Bond and Michael Tackett, and the general manager of Fighting Illini Sports Properties, Rob Luthane. Once again, the final score, Duke 31, Illinois 27. This is Steve Kelly at Geese Memorial Stadium. Thanks for joining us for Illinois football on the Busey Bank Illini Sports Network from Learfield. Good night.
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3: To a knee with 37 seconds left. And I think that's it. It is. Brett Bielema is headed to the other side. Duke has come in here and spoiled. What a great weekend it's been with the homecoming and the recognition of the Hall of Fame. Not the homecoming, but the homecoming for the Hall of Fame and all the memory of 9/11 and everything else that went on this week. 2001 Big Ten champs back in town, but Duke spoils it all. And they will walk out of here with a 31-27 win over the Fighting Illini.
4: Incomplete. Illini take a halftime lead and watch it go away in the second half, and the road team wins in this home and home between Illinois and Duke. Welcome in to the Illini Game Day postgame show here across the Illini Game Day Network. Evan Kahn, Michael Martin breaking it down with you. We want to hear your thoughts. First up, our rapid reaction. Michael was there, and just again, overall felt incomplete. We talked last week about Illinois not losing a game. It felt like it's particularly in the second half a game that the Illini lost.
5: Yeah, 100%. When you start off the game with 24 points in the first half and you only score three in the second half, you're not going to win a ton of games. It's just a very frustrating loss. There are plenty of mistakes that were made, whether you want to call it tackling or being able to come up clutch on trying to convert on fourth down or try to drive to win the game. You just had opportunities that had presented themselves and you didn't capitalize. And, maybe that's this football team. We don't know. It's still very early in the season. We've had plenty of seasons where things have started off rocky under Bielema, and then we smoothed things out. But today was exceptionally disappointing, and there are plenty of opportunities that I think this team wants back. And, just overall frustrating day for the Illini as they lose 31-27 against Duke.
4: Not a clean game overall. There was 18 combined penalties. Offense looked pretty good, but then the Illini had their first turnover of the season. And kind of the difference, but there was a whole lot more. We'll break it down as we move along. That's our rapid reaction. You're up next. Call us or text us on the Rudy Wealth Management fan line, 217-356-9397. The Illini Game Day postgame show starts next.
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3: They're down at the Duke 13, a series of first downs here. They've already picked up four. And they're in the red zone. First and 10. Valentine back in the backfield. Blocking for Hauser. Winds it up. Throws to the end zone. It is caught. Leaping catch. Touchdown, Colin Dixon. Touchdown, Illinois. Man, oh man, can he throw that football?
4: Don't want the loss to completely outshine a career day for Colin Dixon. He got the scoring going there, and the Illini led for the entirety of this first half. He ended up with 166 yards on 11 catches. That was one of three touchdowns, but Duke carrying the load in the second half, and they knocked the Illini to 1-1 to start this season. Welcome in to the Illini Game Day postgame show here on the Illini Game Day Network from Decatur to Danville and Champaign and everywhere abroad. We thank you for tuning in. 217-356-9397 is the Rudy Wealth Management fan line. You want to call or text us your thoughts on the loss. Let's open up the phones. We go over to New Berlin. Griffin's calling in. What do you say, Griffin?
9: Good evening, guys. I appreciate you guys taking my call. I was at the game today, and let me tell you, the atmosphere was great. The national anthem by Jim Cornelison was amazing. The band was amazing. It was a great day for football. But to the game, defensively, I think you guys summarized it perfectly. Just lots of missed opportunities by, you know, a lot of drives resulted in them. They were so close to getting the stop or eliminating them to a field goal that a penalty or a missed tackle prevented that from happening. There's just a lot of things that need to be cleaned up on the defensive side, whether it's tackling, the penalties, and I also wonder about the 3-3-5 because, I mean, Duke's Shepherd and I forget 20's name, but, I mean, they ran the ball all over us today. But I'm going to give the defense credit, though. In the fourth quarter, I thought they were really good. They got stops. And that transition over to the offense, they were excellent in the first half. I give my flowers to Hauser and Dixon. They were amazing today. Then obviously down the stretch, the offense kind of slowed down. It was like the two sides of the ball flip-flopped. But that's the question I have is, like, at the end of the game, how come we kept on running inside zone when you're down three of your starting offensive linemen? And you're trying to score. I don't understand that. I don't know if you guys have an answer to that, but I'm wondering that. But at the end of the day, it was a tough loss. I still love my Illini. Thank you, guys.
4: Thanks for the call, Griffin. Yeah, hopefully you had a good time. It did sound like a great atmosphere for a sellout of the season. Wasn't per- fully sure, but it sounded like we got the cheering right on the side of the ball that it was supposed to. So great job to the fans. Got to definitely give them their flowers. And I'm sure we're going to continue to get into the defense. So I'll go on the offensive side. I think overall, just kind of the play calling in the second half was questioning at times. The fourth down that goes for naught when you're driving and you're into Duke territory there in the second half. Maybe not so much running early down. I think the clock's still kind of on your side there in a one-score game. But just the execution of in the second half and the play calling didn't line up with the first half when everything seemed to be going right.
5: No, I felt like the play calling in the second half on the offensive side of the ball was, I think it is certainly fair to question it because we just didn't execute very well in the second half offensively. And credit to Duke for making the adjustments that they did, but we just didn't, we did not execute when it was absolutely necessary. And some of those Khalil Valentine runs up the middle were very questionable. And then we got cutesy with Aiden Loffery as a as Wildcat quarterback, which was, you know, would have been great. It's one of those things that it looks makes you look like a genius if it works out, and it makes everybody question you if it doesn't work out. And this time it didn't work out as well, so everyone's questioning it. And then we ran a fourth down fade to Colin Dixon for a touchdown in the first half, and that went well. And we tried to do the same thing in the second half, and it didn't work out. So the results dictate how people look at it, and you didn't execute when it was when you needed to. Obviously, multiple injuries in your starting offensive line really hurt you there, and really testing our depth. But offensively, just frustrating second half. And I mean, Manny Diaz is a good defensive coach. There's a reason where that he's had the opportunities in his career for that. And he just made better second half adjustments than our offense did in the first half, or after the first half. So they came out the winner. And there are certainly times when we could have executed, and we didn't.
4: And it's a team, going to Manny Diaz and what Duke does, they're known for tackles for losses, for getting after the quarterback. That didn't happen today with a banged up offensive line. And
5: still, zero sacks allowed against Caden Hauser.
4: And a big question on this offense, even going back a couple of years, is trying to establish any sort of run game. Khalil Valentine looked great last week, had a 51-yard run, can find holes, and he looks spectacular. Aiden Loffery, when he's healthy, has also had similar things, but haven't seen just a steady run game out of this offense over the last couple of years. It's been really pass-dependent. You've had some great quarterbacks. Luke Altmyer moved on. Despite the interception, I thought Caden Hauser still had a pretty good game. Might want a couple of passes back that he maybe could have made, but overall, you know, 24 of 35 for 271, that's pretty good. So can they get something established with that run game and figure out the offensive line? Because TJ McMillan wasn't able to come back, and they were also down their starting left guard going into this one.
5: And it felt like the past few years under Altmyer, it was the pass helps establish the run, as opposed to the run helping to establish the pass. And we weren't able to do that today. Surprise, surprise, Caden Hauser's not Luke Altmyer. And I'm going to get out ahead of this because a lot of people are probably going to be thinking it. Oh, Luke Altmyer probably would have won that game with so many opportunities for a fourth down or a fourth quarter game-winning drive. Yeah, probably. But we don't have Altmyer anymore, and we have to adjust our expectations. Luke Altmyer was absolutely money in his career at Illinois in the fourth quarter, down one score. And Caden Hauser isn't that guy, but he has the opportunity to win us games in other ways. To be fair, we are two games into the Caden Hauser era, which is going to be one season. This is his last season. So of college football.
10: Just different expectations.
5: Make sure you temper your expectations. And what, if he surprises us later on in the season and he becomes that guy, I'd be ecstatic. Just be ready to not have that. Because it felt like we could, oh, we're down by one score and Altmyer has the ball. Okay, well, let's go win this game. Maybe that's not the expectation anymore. Who knows? And that's not fair to Hauser, but that's just the situation.
10: Yeah. I chuckled because I thought back the first game that Luke Altmyer started as quarterback at Illinois was one of those game-winning drives against Toledo all those years ago. But it's just one of those things. Didn't come through here. The Illini fall. Let's quickly pause 10 seconds for station ID on the Illini Game Day Network.
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10: 217-356-9397 is our Rudy Wealth Management fan line. We'll get to some texts, but another call here. Herb is calling in from Newman. Hey, Herb.
12: Yeah. How are you guys doing? All right?
10: Yeah. What are your thoughts?
12: Well, I'm mad. I think the coach is really...